0: Hong Kong dollars of investable assets, that segment is considered what we would call as mass affluent, right? So you have some money, you're ready to look to for investment options, but at that segment, you're not going to get, you know, the Goldman Sachs coming to you. And how do you serve this segment? What do you do for that segment? And I think that's the why behind what we do at Saif here.
1: So what are you seeing from Hong Kong in terms of appetite for accessible wealth management and things like making it more personalized?
0: Yeah, I mean, it's a great question, right? I think Hong Kong is obviously a massive wealth market. It's almost like $35 trillion of assets, if you think about it, in the wealth management space. However, as you would typically expect, this is skewed, right? It's skewed by people who have a lot of money and then have the right kind of access, they have the right advice, and then they actually even get the better pricing.
1: Yeah.
0: So the reality is that if you have, let's say, 1 or 2 million Hong Kong dollars, or, you know, even 10 million Hong Kong dollars, you're not going to get that. It's just that the numbers would not make sense. I mean, most of my career was at UBS, and I'm telling you that if you're going to show up with less than, you know, a few hundred million dollars, they'll probably not allow you. Exactly, yeah. Exactly. Please go back where you came from. But I think the way how this segment can be addressed is digitally. And what we are actually saying is we are 99% digital, but 1% human. In other words, what we are saying is if you need a human touch, we will offer that to you. But the platform is so good. It's so transparent. Everything is so clear. So you are completely in control. So you give the right kind of access. You give the right kind of advice, both digitally and if required through a human touch. And then you give it at an affordable, transparent price point. And that has really resonated, you know, with the customers in all the markets we are in Singapore, in Australia, and here in Hong Kong, where just in the last, you know, year, our business has grown sixfold, which is clearly showing you how much demand and how much, you know, need of this unbiased, high quality wealth management is required for this segment of, you know, mass affluent users.
1: So what sorts of investment products are these people looking for? Yeah. And how easy is it for them to find the sort of information they might want if they don't understand them necessarily before they take the jump?
0: Yeah, so, you know, we really pride ourselves a lot on education and on transparency in what we are building. And in fact, one thing we do, Caroline, is that we actually do these completely free of cost, both online as well as in-person seminars, where people can come, they can learn a few things, at the same time decide if their product is right or wrong for them. The way how our model works is we would only do well if you remain invested in the platform in the long run. If actually you come and if you leave in a week, it actually is bad for us. Of course, it's not ideal for you as well, but it's not ideal for us as well. So we focus a lot on education on these offline channels, but at the same time, even within the app, you will see a lot of information behind every product, visibility, clarity, so on and so forth. But that's not all, right? If you think, what we've really done is we've removed the barriers of investing. So typically, in many of these so-called, you know, high-quality wealth setups, you would require to invest millions of dollars just to even start. But most of our products, you can start with like $10,000 or even $1,000, right? You can start off with $1,000 Hong Kong, see if it suits, and if it doesn't suit, you can leave. And historically, what we've seen is people would put in 10,000, dabble a bit around it, and then put in a much larger chunk just to see how it's working. So I think that has been really, really encouraging. And just to close the loop on what is really working in Hong Kong, you know, one of the big differences, so we obviously are headquartered and based, you know, in Singapore where we started and expand to Australia and then Hong Kong, is that, you know, Singapore is a little bit more like, you know, passive, long-term, so on and so forth. Hong Kong, we see a lot more desire of active, you know, quick multipliers and so on and so forth. So I think one of the things that we are trying to say is, okay, you know, if that's what you prefer, absolutely. But there's a pool of capital that in today's environment can generate good passive yielding incomes. We're talking of 8 to 9% on a consistent basis with a low risk. And that actually has been resonating a lot, especially in Hong Kong. Passive income, you know, geared towards, you know, long term, at the same time, different from my, you know, play money, so as to speak, for the lack of a better word.
1: Now, how is technology helping make these sort of products more accessible for people and just easier to deal with?
0: Yeah, I think the same offering what we have would not have been possible if I even go back 7-8 years. Something as simple as onboarding digitally was not possible, right? Today you can do it from iamSmart in Hong Kong, right? Moving money was a slow process. Currently it's instant and so on and so forth. So technology has actually been at the crux of what we've really built at Saif. In fact, almost 2 out of 3 people that work in the business are in product and technology. So essentially, the kind of scale that you can reach, whether it is showing products, whether it's onboarding, whether it's education, this was impossible to even think of like 7-8 years ago. So I think this has really accelerated. You don't need that human touch that you needed, you know, 7-8 years ago. Some people prefer it. We are here for you. We'll give it to you. High quality. I mean, ex-bankers, you know, I'm from UBS. We have guys from Goldman Sachs, Morgan Stanley, the best bankers. If you need them, they are available. But on a holistic basis, you don't really need them. And a lot of clients never really touch them. So that has been quite a turning point onto the journey so far. Mm. And to get you the forward-looking part of it, which again comes out technology, is in the last couple of years, I mean, the impact of AI is getting clearly visible. Mm. What we will see in our domain and an area that we are working very, very closely is hyper-personalization. I think right now the offerings are personalized and I think quite well personalized, but that hyper-personalization where it's very nuanced to your case, yourself, you know, your time of the year, your, you know, state in life and all, I think in the next 12 to 24 months, that's an area where technology will make the next leap. So basically somebody who might have $1 million Hong Kong will essentially get pretty much the same amount of service that you are going to get from someone who has $100 million and at a much lower fees and not a pushy salesperson and a lot of pluses that come along with that.
1: Interesting. Well, it's good to hear your outlook on that. Now, finally, I can't let you go without asking you a little bit of a question. Sure. About the outlook for markets. Lots of people worried about volatility. Yeah. And particularly situation in the Middle East and the outlook for inflation. So what should investors be considering doing with their idle cash at such times?
0: I would say markets are going to be volatile, right? And I would say that that is something you expect. Having said that, we are maybe what, like 1% from all-time highs? So all that wave that happened, you know, has kind of balanced out. And if you take a long-term view, markets will generally trend up, right? So I think if you are looking at a long-term view, I think investing in equities and all, sure, absolutely right. But I think when people have idle cash, sometimes the perception is that this is money they might need. This could be their safety net. This could be the kind of stuff they'd, as you said earlier, not the play money, so as to speak.
1: Yeah.
0: I think putting up in yield-bearing products is probably the best thing you can do. And Caroline, just to put it in perspective, this option did not exist, you know, even a few years ago, mm-hmm. because we were in a near zero interest rate environment and all.
1: Yeah.
0: But today, you can get very low risk products, which can get you, you know, 7-8% yield. Or you could almost go for zero risk products, which could get you 3-4% yield. So depending where, you know, your risk appetite is, putting this money out here and having this money work for you, you know, is probably the right way. Because leaving it idle, one thing is guaranteed, you're going to lose out on inflation. So your best bet is to stay invested. And, you know, depending on where your risk appetite is, with the idle cash, find the right passive income offering for you. And, you know, that'll probably be one of the better things to do.
1: Definitely don't keep it under the mattress, for sure.
0: Nope.
1: Lovely to be able to speak to you. Dhruv Arora, who is founder and CEO of Syfe.
0: Thank you so much for having me.
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3: In the final part of the show, we get a view from East Asia with Martin Schulz, chief economist at Fujitsu. Good morning, Martin.
4: Oh, yes. Good morning, Nitin.
3: How are you doing? All good?
4: Yes. We came out of a golden week in Japan. So a stretch of holidays last week, which was highly welcome.
3: And you enjoyed it? You had a good time? Go anywhere?
4: Yes. We have wonderful weather in May, which certainly helps. And when Japan gets quiet, you can actually enjoy this country.
3: Fantastic. So talking about enjoying the country, you've got the U.S. Treasury, Scott Bessent visiting Japan to enjoy the country, I assume, before he goes to Korea and China for the Trump Xi summit. Seems to be a strong signal for cooperation and economic partnership between U.S. and Japan. But how's the visit seen in Japan itself?
4: Oh, yes, this is a very important visit. I mean, as everybody is observing, coordination with the U.S. is not always easy. With Mr. Bessent, who is kind of a old Japan hand, he has been visiting Japan as a hedge fund manager. He has been in the 90s betting against the yen, so he knows the economy, he knows the currency very well. And during the Golden Week as well, so during the holidays, the Japanese government, the Ministry of Finance and the the Bank of Japan, did intervene into the Japanese yen dollar rate because the yen became much too weak again. This is a big problem, in particular during a time when energy prices are high. So coordination on this level is very important, but then there's a long string of things, of issues to be coordinated. Oil prices, how to deal with the economic situation in Asia, how to coordinate policies with towards China. All this is very important. So.

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2: Hello there, I'm Sean Bindley. Donald Trump says the US-Iran ceasefire is on life support and he's run out of patience. Trump vowed complete victory over Tehran, saying it's already been defeated militarily.
3: The ceasefire is on massive life support, where the doctor walks in and says, sir, your loved one has approximately a 1% chance of living.
2: The suspect in the White House Correspondents' Dinner shooting has pleaded not guilty to all charges, including attempting to assassinate the president. Cole Thomas Allen was arraigned in federal court on Monday. Tony Waterman reports.
4: Cole Thomas Allen didn't speak in court on Monday. His lawyer entered the not guilty pleas on his behalf. He's been indicted on 4 counts, including trying to kill the president, shooting a Secret Service agent, and transporting firearms across state lines. Authorities say Allen was armed with 2 guns, as well as knives, when he stormed a security checkpoint at a press gala President Trump and top officials were attending last month. In a manifesto Allen allegedly sent to his family ahead of the shooting, he aired social and political grievances. Tony Waterman, Washington.
2: The Albanese government is preparing to hand down its 5th budget, but the opposition argues it'll be littered with broken election promises. Michael Packey reports.
5: Treasurer Jim Chalmers has arrived at Parliament House this morning ahead of his budget later tonight, which he promises will be ambitious and responsible.
6: There will be more than the usual amount of savings and more than the usual amount of reform.
5: The government is expected to make housing the centrepiece of its blueprint, but it'll break election promises in the process. Labor will rein in the capital gains tax discount and negative gearing deductions in a bid to lift property supply. But the opposition's Jane Hume argues these changes will hurt aspiration.
7: If you tax something more, you get less of it.
5: Dr. Chalmers says the budget will also deal with fuel security, productivity and inflation challenges.
2: Frontline health workers are protesting outside the Queensland Parliament this morning, demanding the government deliver on a broken promise. While a 3.5% wage increase was agreed upon late last year, it remains stalled in arbitration, possibly until 2028. Together, Union Secretary Alex Scott says workers are struggling because the government won't honour the deal.
8: Given that he won't meet with us, we're now going to where he is to try and make sure that we can expose his weasel words in relation to the health system and the cost of living crisis our members are facing because of his refusal to abide by the deal he made last year for a pay increase.
2: And the Shadow Health Minister in WA claims the public health system is facing a retention crisis as nurses leave the sector in record numbers. New figures tabled in the West Australian State Parliament reveal more than 3,500 registered, enrolled and senior registered nurses resigned in 2024-25. Libby Madam says the rate of departures is alarming.
9: Registered nurses' departures are up 89%, enrolled nurse departures have surged more than 150%, and senior registered nurses that are departing have doubled. This means our hospitals are not only losing frontline nurses, they are also losing vital, experienced clinical leadership.
2: This is Air News. Just recapping, Michael Woss has resigned at Carlton. Assistant Josh Fraser will take over as interim coach. Meanwhile, Scott Pendlebury is in for a huge payday when he plays his record-setting 433rd AFL game. The AFL agreeing to Collingwood's request for their two-time premiership star to receive all the proceeds from his record-breaking merchandise. In rugby league, the Maroons women's side are banking on a strong start and a roaring home crowd to carry them through a crucial Game 2 clash on Thursday night. The Queensland side are confident they can level the series this week, determined to move past errors that derailed their previous performance. Centre Rory Owen says discipline has been the focus of this week's preparations.
10: I think the amount of errors we had wasn't good enough, so Crossy's definitely focused about composure and that discipline, and we'll go into this game definitely like looking to make way less errors.
2: Meanwhile, former Broncos assistant Ben Teo is making a return to the Origin Arena, this time as a member of the men's Maroon side's coaching staff. He'll step up as assistant coach alongside Billy Slater, bringing his big game experience to the Queensland squad. And US audiences have been given a preview of Gout Gout ahead of the 2028 LA Olympics. The teenager showcased on American 60 Minutes as he builds towards the 2028 Games.
11: Running just feeds that, I guess, inner child in me that wants to
0: know, you kind of feel free. Like, running makes me feel like myself, for sure.
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11: 17 degrees downtown in the city at the moment. 17, heading to a forecast maximum of 27. And sunny all day today. Nice sunny Tuesday for us. For tomorrow, after a minimum of 10, mostly sunny and 25, and that's the end of a gorgeous autumn weather. We're into proper autumn. On Thursday, with a shower or two, most likely in the morning and afternoon, up to 3 millimetres, and an estimated maximum of only 20, after a minimum of 12. Welcome to Capital Mornings.

0: Hello and good morning. I'm Bill Willacy. I'm here with Anne Anderson today, this Tuesday. You can talk to Anne on 93649888 or send a text message to the studio, which Anne will pick up, 0491 866 22. Capital Mornings is mostly music, but there's news and other stuff around too. So a big thank you to Neville Limpus for today's nice, very nice and popular Capital Breakfast program. I liked lots of his songs that he played today. Big thank you to Marilyn and David, who've been assisting Neville since early this morning from 6 a.m. They were on air.
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Bodensee.

Good morning. It is Rachel Chu, weekdays 6 till 10. The sound of a four-day Disney cruise setting off from Singapore with your family, eating some delicious food, meeting Mickey and Minnie Mouse, maybe even Donald Duck. Sounds absolutely amazing. Jumping in the pools, maybe seeing some wildlife in the water. It sounds great. You've spent loads of money. You can't wait to get on board. They say we've got a delay. 26 hours later of you being on this boat that has not moved, you're told, yeah, it's not going anywhere, you need to get off. 26 hours, these people were on the boat waiting for it to leave. It never left. In that 26 hours, no food was served, by the way. So just in a harbour, doing nothing. And they said this was due to fuel and technical issues, and yeah, everyone was just told to leave. Oh my goodness, you'd be so upset. And then they offer you a free hotel stay some other time. I'm like, well, I don't trust your hotel stays. Yeah, good luck, Disney Cruises. I think you've got some making up to do.

0: Bruno Mars, Risk It All, to play for you very soon. First, though, 7901059 is the WhatsApp number. I repeat, 7901059. If you haven't saved it already, please do. Where do you think this person is from? Who do you think they are? Male, female, race? I want any detail you can think just from hearing their voice alone, because they don't look like how they sound, okay?
1: It's fully loaded. It's a big potato. So I fill you up. It's a lot of meat. A lot of meat. Seasoned. To the teeth.
0: Male, female, black, white, Asian, 7901059. I just want to see if you can work it out. If this-

0: position, is Britain ungovernable?
1: It's a very good question. I mean, I've seen two theories on this. One is to say, yes, it is ungovernable, and it's ungovernable because the politicians have spent too long not levelling with the voters about difficult choices that need to be made, and that the voters themselves are just unreasonable about the difficult choices that the country faces, both in terms of economics, of immigration, of how you organise society. The second theory that I've heard is that actually Britain is not ungovernable, but that it has had a succession of leaders who've just not been very good and weren't necessarily fit for high office and who weren't particularly well served by their parties. So those are the two theories. Yes, it is governable. No, it isn't.
0: Rob Watson, our political correspondent. In March, President Trump announced he was postponing his state visit to China so he could stay home and oversee the war on Iran. 2 months on, with the rearranged trip to Beijing due to start tomorrow, the conflict in the Middle East shows no sign of ending. In fact, the US leader was reportedly meeting his national security team on Monday to discuss whether to resume strikes against Iran. And surrounded by medics at an event in the Oval Office, he said the ceasefire was like a patient with a 1% chance of living.
2: Unbelievably weak, I would say. I would call it the weakest right now. After reading the piece of garbage they sent us, I didn't even finish reading it. They said, I'm not going to waste my time reading it. I would say it's one of the weakest right now. It's on life support. They understand. These are all medical people. Dr. Oz, life support is not a good thing. Do you agree?
3: Bad prognostic.
2: I would say the ceasefire is on massive life support.
0: Iran's parliamentary speaker and chief negotiator, Mohammad Bagheer Ghalibaf, responded by posting, "Our armed forces are ready to respond and to teach a lesson for any aggression." While the Iranian Foreign Ministry spokesman, Esmail Baghaei, insisted Tehran's peace proposals were reasonable.
4: We did not ask for any concessions. The only thing we sought was Iran's legitimate rights. I leave it to you to judge whether Iran's demands are excessive. Iran's calls for an end to the war in the region, its demands that the naval blockade be brought to a halt, and its request for the release of assets belonging to the Iranian people. Are these unreasonable demands?
0: So, how close are we to the ceasefire unravelling? A question I put to Bahman Kalbasi from the BBC Persian Service in New York.
5: Judging what the president says, obviously it's not going to be easy to hold the ceasefire. But the problem right now the White House faces is that there are no good options. Restarting the war has its own consequences economically and for the security of the region. Countries in the Persian Gulf will obviously be hit again. And so those consequences are obviously weighing heavily on the decision makers at the White House. Preserving this status quo is also, as the president says, is very hard to see possible, because sooner or later Iranians would want to increase the cost of this blockade. And accepting the deal that the Iranians are proposing is also very difficult, because it's very hard to sell a deal that is not very different fundamentally from what Barack Obama achieved in the JCPOA, or famously known as the Iran deal, back in 2015. So none of the options before the president are desirable. Nevertheless, he may have to lean towards one or the other to break the stalemate, but it's not clear any of them will.
0: Looking at the various proposals that have been winging their way from Iran to the US and back, have we seen either side soften its position at all?
5: On one key issue Iran has, and that is the fate of the enriched uranium, 400 kilogram of enriched, highly enriched uranium. They had previously said we would not send any of it outside of Iran. But apparently the new proposal that they sent, that the president rejected, has the possibility of half of it being sent to a third country and the rest being diluted. So that's one step they've taken. But they also have asked for sanction relief and release of all the Iranian assets frozen in foreign banks up front, because they don't trust Donald Trump to actually lift sanctions later on if they give up their leverage. So that's probably one of the reasons that the White House is very unhappy with the Iranian proposal.
0: Very briefly, President Trump going to China this week. No doubt Iran will be a top talking point.
5: It will be, even though the White House officials have been saying that it will not be the number one issue. Discussion around

0: The war began as a power struggle between the Sudanese military and the powerful paramilitary group, the Rapid Support Forces. In the early days, the RSF seized much of the capital, Khartoum, before the army regained control in March 2025. 1 year on, BBC reporter Mohanad Hashim has returned home to the battered city to see how people there are getting on.
1: These are the major avenues, and all the buildings we're looking at have shrapnel, have signs and marks of shelling, the scale of it. This would have been some of the oldest parts of Khartoum, and everywhere is destroyed.
2: It's been a year since the Sudanese military managed to recapture the city from the powerful paramilitary force, the RSF. The war is far from over. There are still occasional drone strikes on the city, but here at least, people are starting to pick up the pieces. Recovery is not a simple task, not just because of the scale of the destruction, but also because of what people endured.
3: We know it was going to be over at some point, but we did not expect that we're going to live and see it. I did not sleep for 2 years.
2: Dua is an artist and a pro-democracy activist. While millions fled, she decided to stay under RSF occupation to help others in her neighborhood. She says the last months of the RSF occupation were the most dangerous, especially for women.
3: They started doing the looting, rapes. It was catastrophic. It was dangerous to go to the market, even for 1 kilo of rice. You can be arrested, killed, raped, harassed, beaten, humiliated. So people would rather starve, not go out.
1: What was the reaction when the army arrived here?
3: The first thing I did, that I slept.
2: From day one, one of the main tasks has been to clear the remnants of war from this vast city, removing bodies, rubble, burnt-out vehicles. Just by the banks of the Nile, near the shattered remains of the Hilton Hotel, we found a team of deminers at work.
4: We cleared projectiles, mortars, rockets, hand grenades, uses small arm ammunition, anti-personnel, anti-tanks.
2: Juma Hamdan is a deminer with Jasmar, a Sudanese NGO funded by the EU and the UK. His team is clearing one block of land near the river.
4: You go down, that's the minefield.
1: But is that in the bushes down there?
4: Yes, by the right side.
1: So after you cut the grass up to a certain level, you sweep with the detector,
4: yes.
1: Then you move on?
4: Yes, and you move.
1: That's very risky.
4: Yes. So you have to be very careful.
2: Alongside the cleanup, people have been assessing the damage and starting repairs. Large parts of the city remain without electricity and running water. The government estimates the cost of reconstruction for Khartoum alone is more than $100 billion. Before the RSF left, they stripped much of the city bare. Not just furniture, appliances and belongings were looted, but wall sockets, electrical wiring, even pipes, taps and sinks. The cost of restoring what's lost is beyond most Sudanese. But each day, more people are returning.
1: Slowly, slowly, he says a lot of people are doing maintenance work, and hopefully people will eventually come back.
2: Hussam and his workers are doing final repairs to his old office. He had a car rental business. When the war started, he fled to Egypt. All his cars were looted, but he's come back to try to start again.
1: Our homes, our businesses, our houses, everything is here, and there is no work for us in Egypt.
2: The war is not over, but with this moment of peace here, you get glimpses of what the city could become again. People are back at the banks of the Nile, sipping cups of sweet tea and hibiscus, while kids swim in the river.
0: Mohanad Hashim reporting from the Sudanese capital, Khartoum. You're listening to The Newsroom from the BBC World Service. The virus-stricken cruise ship, the MV Hondius, has left the Spanish Canary Islands following a complex two-day evacuation of the passengers. There are 27 people still on board, including crew members and a doctor and nurse from the World Health Organization. The vessel is heading to Rotterdam in the Netherlands, where it will dock for disinfection. Spain's health minister is Mónica García.
5: Misión cumplida. Acabamos de terminar...
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0: 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Noma sana. Moving on swiftly to our political question of the day. Inahusu wa visitor. And if you're in the school bus, anguka nayo inakuja wa Douglas, so stay tuned, volume ikuwe juu. Driver Ken. 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Tu Gen Z na tu visitors tu ingine hapo. 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So they were not attentive. 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Or is it that people did not relate with the guests na hakuelewa? 0711443886. I'm sure umeona hiyo video. But just in case hujaona.
1: Everybody! Hey! I'm sorry, guys, but it's impossible to speak about culture, to have people like that super inspired coming here making a speech with such a noise. So this is a total lack of respect. So I suggest, if you want to have bilaterals or speak about somebody else, something else, you have bilateral rooms or you go outside. If you want to stay here, we listen to the people.
0: 0711443886. Hello.
2: Antaramenta.
0: Tinkal.
2: Yes, sir, boss man. Bagas boy.
0: Fiti kabisa.
2: My name is Fiti.
0: Mbaya.
2: Arasi sima dare mashimuni tukundakas. Jana raisa hapa hivi, aka Aaron. Bosman. 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
0: Yeah man.
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0: vingine. 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See you in the next hour. Good morning. Hello.

0: 10, roger, about 5 miles or so. Yeah, them hogs is getting intense up here.
1: New Mexico on I-40, like a Texas lizard on glass.

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So he followed the line, and he bided his time, and he watched for his chance to strike. Then he picked on a trucker, yeah, wiry old sucker. 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
2: It's 06:30 in your headlines. Government has launched the National Health Policy 2026 to 2030 and its implementation plan. Mines Minister Paul Kabuswe says Zambia cannot maximize benefits from mining while the Ministry of Mines remains poorly equipped. The Zambia-China Mulungushi Textiles has received overwhelming orders which have stretched production to the full installed capacity. And in sports news, 2012 Africa Cup of Nations AFCON winner Evans Kangwa is next month set to retire from professional football. These are your headlines. A detailed bulletin comes up at 07 hours.

0: Slap D featuring Dizmo Asante with Dregzin. It's actually Slap D and Dizmo featuring Dregzin with Asante. 6:35 is the time on 4FM. In case you're just tuning in, welcome aboard. It's Tuesday edition of The Breakfast Show, and I'm sitting in for Manchilo.
1: Byra.
0: Now, I did mention that we have quite a loaded show. This week on Friday, Parliament will be dissolved. Today, it will adjourn Sine Die. So, a governance expert, Mr. John Legimo, says after Parliament adjourns Sine Die today, subsequent dissolution of Friday, ministers will only be expected to give administrative guidance to the smooth running of government functions. And Mr. Legimo adds that the permanent secretaries in their respective ministries will be the ones to make decisions during the next 90 days up to election day on August 13. And he spoke to Kesha Mbewe.
2: Government is an established system that has got departments and structures that operate even without the members of parliament being present. First of all, because of the constitution we're having, definitely we probably will see a situation where the ministers might be available to just provide administrative functions. But mostly in terms of government, government is going to be run and operated by the permanent secretaries that are actually in those particular ministries. So in the 90 days, many of the decisions, many of the activities, many of things that have to help government run will be on the shoulders of the permanent secretaries in terms of really, really a lot of authority to do that work. Whilst these ministers, because remember that some of the ministers who are ministers will still be standing. They don't have to conflict between them going for campaigns at the same time they are doing functions of government. So a line needs to be drawn. And I think that's one of the recommendations that we made in the Bill 7 to try and see if ministers could just get off their offices during campaigns so that there is a level playing field for all those that are participating in an election. Imagine you are a minister and you have certain privileges. You have a vehicle to yourself. And here is Mr. Legimo that he also wants to vie and he doesn't even have a car. And yet the other person has got a government car, you know. It doesn't create a level playing field for that. So, but those are reforms that I think need to be looked at, and we hope that we can continue to refine our democracy in that sense.
0: That is governance expert Mr. John Legimo zeroing in on the dissolution of parliament, which is happening on Friday. This is after adjourning Sine Die later today. 4FM of the ZNBC is where you are, and my name's Lindsay, sitting in for Manchilo today on a Tuesday as we look at Nurses Day and of course everything else that's happening around us. What role do nurses play in delivering healthcare? These are like the first contact, if you ask me. You go to a ward or you go to the hospital, you need to see a doctor. The first person you see is a nurse that has to take your vitals, make sure that everything is in place before your name is called to see the doctor. Enter your details, check your vitals.
3: Maar wat hom werklik verander het, was om die lewende Christus te ontmoet. 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

0: us hear word. Now just repeat above, above.
1: Above.
0: You need them. Sir.
1: Above.
0: Because I know the way I take shots to say you know above yesterday.
1: Above. So,
0: I'll talk. I don't know if you
1: have. This time around, I will come on my shit. I don't need to hide. There's nothing to hide. Above. Okay. I know wrong. Come on,
0: you know,
1: I don't rubber. I don't even rubber. You do here.
0: Okay.
1: You know, say, my palm, they always swallow oil. So Vaseline and my lip.
0: Your palm and
1: the two of them, they
0: always swallow.
1: And maybe not because say maybe until I marry this one will stop, but I don't know about this one. Abab, I'll wait till this show finish today.
0: We'll continue to
1: I know. Mona, no run the way.
0: Come no bra, forgive you, ladder.
1: I don't tell you.
0: I don't know. I don't tell that yesterday. The moment I say, man, there's something wrong. That's something about it. They don't tell me so many times that it was going with psychology, all those kind of. You don't tell me, but I knew.
1: Okay.
0: So you don't have to tell me. I will look through. I go x-ray your body.
1: Hey.
0: X-ray your glasses. No. And I know, say, you know,
1: but for this one, what I spray yesterday. Right, so when we say family member, they say true, you not bow. I say I wrong. Come on, wow.
0: Maybe so now,
1: they come back.
2: Hello. I can't hear you. This market is too noisy. You know what? Please hang up. I'll call you back. Hello, can you hear me clearly now?
3: Wow, loud and clear. Are you still in that market?
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3: 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You can't resist. Everybody say, Becca, Becca, Becca, Becca, please. The energy contestant, they on the radio. I need my laugh, laugh, your money companion. You already know it's a good day. I say nothing when they cool you the pressure. When you wake up, you know it's a brand new day. Start up your day, big Becca. Becca, Becca, please. I need my laugh, laugh. Make way. You know, say Ninja FM. Oh, oh, oh, oh. You already know. Oh, oh, oh, oh. Money runs so deep, road and then, then. Nobody can stop me. Like, International.
4: All right, yes, welcome back from that break. And of course, yes, the fantastic morning runs the Obek, please. And in my laughing, laughing mosquito, you masky, you mad, boo, boo, boo, boo, boo, boo, boo.
2: Yo, Adam, the Maui bath this morning.
4: Okay, the Maui no bath yesterday, but bath this morning. Yes, the both of us will still soon come to life and divert. And of course, we'll thank Almighty God for this great, great privilege where you don't give me plus you to see another brand new day. Yes, Tuesday and Tuesday, and of course, now the 132nd day of the year. And hey, my brother, my sister, you know, when are 365 days, 9 days inside the year. Right now, we don't use 132 inside 365. So if you do your own calculation, it remains 233. For us to say bye-bye to this particular year. So as you might have a be, the time no they wait for any man. Anything will be say you won't do. Oh my God. Do amo quack quack quack. So that by the end of the year, you will say, okay, hello, I want to do testimony. Praise the Lord. Praise the Master. Because people will not go come down and come help you. Now, what thing you do, now you will go use do testimony for church.
2: Yeah,
4: you think, say, God, now magician. He's not a magician. Now, whatever you sow, you will reap. Bam. If you not sow where you will not reap. I don't want to give us cook of the day. What thing be my name? Yes, for those who doesn't tune in, my name never changed. Becca, please, now my name. A.K.A. the energy goddess. Someone get the volition, so diva. Let me be that Becca when they share the bleeds on top of the airwaves. So thank you, one. You don't know your way to work this morning. You don't wonder which kind of business girl they bring a lot of bleeds. We're gonna make your dish move to treat fantabulous. And now all those bleeds I don't carry on catapult you this morning. And of course, you don't hear the voice of your video companion today.
2: And the man will be saying nothing too serious for this. Anyway, where I bust around your chic must shame.
4: Wahala. I know we're going to summon you with the cook of the day when we come back from this break. Because we don't get news of time. Don't they look also like this? So yeah, yeah, you people, let us give our people waiting day on top the headlines for us. No, newspaper. No, waiting day.
2: Waiting day up around the wall.
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2: 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I greet you, especially in Niger FM 102.7. Now you can come to check out for time 6:30 minute for dear, and the time don't reach for Bongo News. My name is George Talent. Well, on top, federal government, don't they say, if you want study education, I'll be agriculture. We engineering no follow from nine sports. They don't talk, say you know, great job. Final edges, Lagos. So don't take a pull up for grass. They won't start their own driver's license. Yeah. And for Akatajis, African nations, they pull body, they take a ask, made them take a better access to global money inside Nairobi summit. And for sport, Liverpool, they make a better push to build permanent Anfield better memorial there for Diogo Jota and his brother Andre Silva. Is IFOGs? Our God President Joseph Bola Tinubu, he don't take approve appointment of retired Major General Adeyinka Famadewa as SA on top of Homeland Security. And this is not the first time this particular appointment, yeah, it reached federal level. There, this announcement, the Office of Secretary of Government of Federation, I announced him there as at yesterday. And according to President, this particular one there, they take a run and basically say they want to take a boost our internal security and the more follow increase our Sabi book them, and then they will take a user back-to-back operations there, take a scatter casualties and things for both the state and Nigeria. The creation, they say yes, so now betterment and push body. Mm-hmm. The ones that graduate from how we run security before, enter a new dimension. Where we say everywhere go make sense, dear. Well, this new SADR, who we're going to submit to for now, now the Office of National Security Advisor, we're going to run into some things as your guy. Well, to come up for the federal government, they can now say, as it be like this now, say, if you want to study education course, A, do this, A, do that, hair and engineering, I be agriculture rather, where engineering no follow, has it from nice spot. You don't go need jam, oh, you don't need right jam, man. They want to help you, eh? Admission are waiting. Admission are water. The announcement at Jamaica was at yesterday for their official X handle. And according to them, this particular one there, now to ensure, say, if you know they do any course, so, in not only education, no, and agriculture, where engineering no follow, then they don't take an open leg for you, see, yeah? Everywhere free. Authorities, they answer the new policy, they go tell us when they go to start at a particular date, too, and how they will run on there. So now universities, so polytechnic, so and even college of education, all of them, the data is WhatsApp group, and they must still follow this new procedure. We are talking about the JAMB that released a cutoff mark for this year admission. There, they say, yeah, so if you score 153, everywhere good for you, they're gonna knock your admission, but it depends on the course. So, so you can study, you get 150, say, want to do medicine. native doctor, I see you. Native particular one, there, they take a get them for that. This year policy meeting for admission for Abuja as Minister of Education Tunji Alausa and other senior men for universities then they get put body agreed this particular so now 150 clearly and everywhere good. While still on the federal government they take a launch 4.2 million euros initiative where they say they want to take a use and push Nigerian public.

you like me. You my future wifey. So the boy tell him, yeah, you can be my money. I can be your Clyde. You can be my wife. Text me, call me. I need you in my life. Yeah, all day.

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She got my number like that.

0: 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We're examining together what the greatest leaders have in common. What sets them apart from other leaders? Of course, they will have so many qualities, so many reasons why people respect them, honor them, love them, are loyal to them. But what are those qualities that a good leader cannot but have? There might not be too many, but they are key. And these are qualities you must know if you want to be the great leader you are meant to be. Don't go anywhere. We'll be back after these messages on Voice of Change.
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0: Today on Voice of Change, we'll be looking at two key qualities of a great leader. One of the first key qualities, I would not want to say the very first, because in your ranking, one might supersede the other, but one of the first key qualities a leader must have is selflessness. Selflessness. Selfishness is an innate characteristic or nature that all human beings must outgrow. A baby is born selfish. A baby does not think of anybody else. A baby thinks of itself only. I am hungry, it cries. I am uncomfortable, it cries.
3: August freedom of choice slogan a vaski din kyun shin august strike gigna ershul egg divo kajaku assassin nilsam wall kajerby

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Paris.

0: Now, at the end of yesterday's show, I asked you the question, what is the most questionable fashion phase you went through that you genuinely thought was iconic at the time? Emma spent an entire summer in neon-coloured leg warmers. Daniel once owned a flame print bowling shirt. Sophie had a phase where she wore multiple neckties at once over a shirt, inspired by a certain Canadian pop star. Jack spent a year wearing shutter shades, and Lucy was convinced that distressed jeans meant that it should be 90% holes.
1: Paul Baker.

0: Mohamed Bagga Ghalibaf, he come here and say the U.S. must accept this Iranian proposal as any other approach. Now waiting, they will call inconclusive. Maybe election, they don't be INEC, they talk this one. The UK and the U.S. Impose new sanctions against Iranian individuals and entities. Israel and Hezbollah don't continue to the trade fire for inside southern Lebanon. Israeli air attack don't kill 4 people for inside Nabatie, including 178-year-old woman and 11-year-old grandson. Oh, chin. One Israeli soldier, too, they fire for inside Hezbollah air attack. The UN humanitarian chief, Tom Fletcher, is going to warn about the impact of this Israel strike on Lebanon after Israel strike the country 100 times in 24 hours.
1: Ah.
0: Ima.
1: 100 times.
0: In 24 hours.
1: Jesus Christ.
0: Wow. Erica Guevara Rosas, will be Amnesty International Senior Director for Research, Advocacy, Policy, and Campaign. Adonia and say Israel say they continue to imprison one doctor, Dr. Usam Abu Safia. Say in these imprisonments, so they imprison the guy, so when they put out for their detention, so the guy don't need for their detention now for 500 days. That is more than 1 year. Because I mean, like 365 days.
1: Maybe one year. So 1 year and half.
0: So for one post on top X, Nine Rose has gone to try the plight of Palestine and health workers them. Where don't they punish for saving lives? She called the call on Israel, say, tell me they immediately and unconditionally made them release Abu Safia, the director of Kamal Adwan Hospital for inside Gaza, and all other Palestine medical professionals, where they say they put them for waiting for their detention. We have more from Jojo Cafero, CEO of GovState Analytics. Now, in the yard, this one, the Washington-based analyst, on the argue, say Trump will get little appetite for the kind of sustained military campaign where in regime a change would they require. If Trump really wanted to go ahead with regime change, he would have to commit to a much more intense campaign than he has been willing to commit to. Cafero, Conde Yan, this one, as in they had a grand

0: deployment in Iran remains. Say this one, say now, it remains option. Say the president, no one will pursue this kind of talk. The analyst going to say, Trump, they ultimately try to wind down the conflict with Iran in a manner where they give the U.S. a sense of dignity and victory. They shy on some other esoteria, SME Mora. And of course, the last one, where we say we'll take here, Hezbollah Doyan say their fighter has been launched 20 attacks on Israeli forces too for inside the southern Lebanon yesterday. The group been target gatherings of Israel soldiers and vehicles in the towns of Biada, Rashaf, and Tai Afa using rocket barrage, artillery shells, and explosive drones. Then, during those operations, the group been yesterday they've been strike Merkava tank waiting for Rashaf, as well as some other, you know, engineering vehicles. Then, Oma G9 bulldozer, all these vehicles, so where they near Nakora, where they along the Biad road. So, indirectly, now they let us know, say, as much as Israel, they let people, the media know, say, they strike Lebanon. Lebanon, they yeah, say, there too, you get some other strikes, where they too, they do, they get the way to the Israelites. So, say, now almost 50-50 to matter.
1: Well, welcome back home. Yes, so right now, the federal government, they do sit and talk with the World Bank and Onboro waiting the second largest $1.25 billion loan right now. Moderating enter the entire voting. Federal government right now, Moderating, they don't step up engagement with the World Bank for fresh. Now they call a $1.25 billion dollars loan. Moderating, according to them,
0: please let their people know they won't borrow another set of BC. Because they say loan, they feel no understanding.
1: Okay, they won't borrow another set of BC. Yes, and the amount of the one bureau right now now $1.25 billion. According to them, they say this one are to do it to support economic reform, to create jobs and competitive. They say as they find this and appoint point, do it and issue this facility. They don't do it. Don't reach a critical stage right now for the borrowing level. Say the proposed loan, the title and the due naming ceremony for this loan, they say now Nigeria Action for Investment and Job Acceleration. Now, they do it in the name. He said they expected to do it today, presented for the approval for June 26, 2026, about 6 months and 21 days before January 2027. Say presidential election, according to the revised timetable of the Independent National Electoral Commission. He said if they approve this loan, he said the loan will rank as the second largest single World Bank facility secured under President Bola Tinubu. He said behind only the $1.5 billion reform for economic stability to enable transformation development policy financing approval for June 2024. That's not be the largest one. He said this one, not be the first one. The first one where they don't borrow under World Bank, now $1.5 billion. Not be the largest for their own, for World Bank facility. Said.
0: Largest,
1: no, the first one where they borrow for World Bank was 2024, and now 1.5. So the second one now, now 1.25.
0: So 1.5 now, 1.25. So I'm saying this one are the second largest.
1: Yes, one are the second largest. For their own, for World Bank facility itself, it's not the largest, the second largest with this one. They say for the exchange rate of 1,335.4 naira to a dollar, and this exchange wanted day. They say the proposed amount now $1.25 billion, where the rate will facilitate we will translate to about 1.70 most market will come back.
2: I can't hear you. 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
6: Girls in my crib, zero Snapchat, zero Instagram. Think up the vibe, man. Start running like London Bridge. 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Don't it? 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Jump my one side, I'd like no stopping. 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

yeke dama o yeke jello o yeke wo o yeke o yeke o yeke mama sheba come back on take me to start to the paragon start to the hala.

0: interesting. Every time I hear that song, I can sort of see Kate Bush channeling Ravel's Bolero. You know what I mean? It's almost the same. Yeah, let's not get into that. It's too early in the morning. It's 7:30 and I've got John Barr, little 80s classic, coming.
1: Soul legends The Temptations and The Four Tops return to the UK this summer. The Motown Giants are joining forces to bring the golden age of soul to the stage in Liverpool, Bournemouth, and London with unforgettable chart toppers, including Reach Out, I'll Be There. It's the same old song, I Can't Help Myself, My Girl, Get Ready, Papa Was a Rolling Stone, and many more. 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
4: 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Nice Records, making great music sound even better.

Classic stuff, John Parr at St. Elmo's Fire. Some things never go away. Classic songs from the 80s and those other things. What are they called? Oh, yeah. Rolling Stones. I think...

0: got it wrong. Therefore, you know, you don't celebrate Ghana like a half clutch. You know,
1: and I feel like VAR, since the introduction of it, just has taken away that spirit of football. The arguments on Monday that we used to have, you know, that no, that thing was not an offside, that thing was not a penalty. Actually, now that's gone.
0: But here's the irony. We still have those arguments. I mean, look at the arguments that people were having about the Arsenal West Ham game there, even with VAR, because even the VAR people can still get it wrong, you know, or it's open to interpretation. And this is why many leagues in Europe are actually now rethinking their position on VAR. So I'm also a little bit conflicted, because I know what the idea was, is that you want, because there's a lot at stake, you know, a bad refereeing decision can cost a club, a team dearly, you know, financially and all kinds of things, you know. So I get what we're trying to do there, to make sure that we try and get the most accurate decision as possible. But it's killed the game as we know it, man. And that is a problem for me.
1: And
0: the idea that you must celebrate. Yeah, if the decision goes your way, then you can celebrate the second time. But I just prefer that, you know, it's done.
1: I feel like we just have too many problems in football in South Africa where that money can be invested, like development.
0: Yeah.
1: Just it's pumping money into many things. Because in the bigger scheme of things, we literally just have three clubs that are able to bring big crowds to stadiums. So how do you fix that problem? Yeah. Should be the question that Safa's asking right now. How do you fix that problem and ensure that you start growing a support base for the clubs that are all in the PSL, so that every single club can be profitable, the league will be profitable, and then you go for these secondary gadgets like VAR?
0: And VAR, if it's a Safa, and Safa is already struggling for money, if it's going to be a Safa investment, they're already battling for money. I'm not sure that this is an investment that we want. But as I said, I'm open to persuasion. I'm a little bit conflicted on that one. But anyway, let's hear whatever is on your mind in the 15 minutes or so that we have left. Chloe, good morning. Chloe in Sosha.
2: DP.
0: Yes, sir.
2: After Ramaphosa say to Mamina in Parliament, I still remember I spoke to you. I said Ramaphosa and Zuma, they are only different, that other one is captured by Gupta, other one is captured by White, but are the same. So here I'm coming with my mother was arrested, DP, a 70-year-old, because of my younger brother had a mental problem. He planted a wheat. And then police, when comes, they say, Mama, this is you, Dad, this is your home. You are the responsible person to be knowing what is happening in your yard. My mother sleep in jail, which is a similar way what transpired in Palapala. If they find any crime in Palapala, they must arrest Ramaphosa. Ramaphosa must clear himself to say, I don't know, 1, 2, 3, 4. Because of what transpired now, you are working at even Makari's apartment or company. If they find drugs there, Mokari is going to arrest them. And Mokari must clear himself to know it's not me, it's Pogela, it's 1, 2, 3, 4. After they arrest Pogela, then they can release who? They can release the owner of the house or the owner of the building. But now, Ramaphosa is lying again to the committee saying, I did not use state whatever. Police use a helicopter to go and fetch stone sacks. They were police. They were South African police service. They were helicopter police service. So that is what I'm saying. He even forget to say condolences to Western Cape flood and Eastern Cape as a South African, because of he's focusing on a personal gain. Because of if he wanted to clear his name,
0: okay,
2: even if Palapala they did not go to Parliament, he should continue to clear his name to review the panel. Now because of he want to put the green light, the blue light, he still want to do what? Ah, come on.
0: All right, Chloe. Thank you so much, Chloe and Soshanguve. Let's go to Clifford in Buroka.
3: Chichiki Grand, where I'm for it.
0: Ah, Kishapo Blaine.
3: Hola. Hi. Now I can enjoy Bahia, but my problem is Ramaphosa. You remember Ramaphosa once said he's resigning after this mess at Palapala?
0: Well, I believe, I don't recall him actually stating it, but there was reports that he had offered his resignation to the ANC.
3: Yes, and then the NEC of the ANC said, no, you're going nowhere. Now he says he's going nowhere. What makes him not to go?
0: Well, we don't know that he's the one who's saying he's not going nowhere. It might be that the ANC said, no. Blow him.
3: You know this, but wait, ANC voters, please, wake up.
0: All right, okay.
3: Sh- sharp, my brother.
0: Thank you, Clifford. Let's go to Bramley. Moses.
4: Hey, Titi. Morning. How are you, my brother?
0: I'm well. I trust you. Good, too, man. Go for it.
4: I'm good, Titi. Mm. You know, there are people who are saying if Ramaphosa will be found to be guilty. Ramaphosa is guilty already by the virtue that that amount of currency was actually found stashed under the mattress. I don't know as to whether it's the couch or mattress. We are still needed to find out if it was this mattress or it was a couch. He is guilty. In another country, Ramaphosa should have arrested already, because if it was you and I, TT, something should have done already with you and I. We should have actually in orange overall already. But these guys, the arrogance, that when yesterday I listened attentively, I thought he would say, guys, Tata, I'm done, because this thing, it will never come to an end if I don't resign. So I'm resigning. But the arrogance that this guy show, he came in with the ticket of Tumanina, a new dawn. I will clean those who are doing corruption and stuff. But Ramaphosa he actually become one of those people. They stole and the style and grand attitude that they were saying Zuma doesn't want account. He's starting it himself. It shows when a city will go two justices in this country. Those who are powerful and have money, they are untouchable. Ramaphosa Uriah Chiamba Narushaka.
0: I'm going to get someone to translate the last bit that you just said there. I didn't get it. Subtitles were not clear there. Mandla in Mamelodi.
5: Yes, Titi, how are you?
0: Good, man. What's up?
5: Yeah, man. Titi, I'm an ESF supporter. Ne?
0: Mm-hmm.
5: I'm staying in Mamelodi. Ne?
0: Okay.
5: Yeah, I want to applaud Mama Nosipho Moya. Ne? As a mayor.
0: Nasipi.
5: Yeah, in Tshwane. Yeah, the different now you can see that there is a local government in Mamelodi, especially where I'm staying. It compared the time the mayor was a DA. Yeah, so I want to say big up to the mayor, but he must come and fulfill his promise, her promise, because there at Extension in Mamelodi East. Shop of a Somalian there. This shop is situated under that shop. There is a sewage pipe, something like that. You see. Then she promised, you can go on her TikTok page. She promised that I give them 7 days. This shop is not more operating. These people, they are back with full force. With me, we can see that something that is fishing as corruption happened there. He must. Those people, they want vote, but they don't fulfill their promise. Not too long. Not too long. He promised to take this, because the even the people there, they are complaining there.
0: Yeah.
5: Where there is a shock.
0: Okay.
5: And then quick forward, Titi. I think the CIC is somewhere, somehow is being unfair to us as a South African, because some of the things nobody can see, especially Tolane Khumalo with Sizokthola. He can see those people. They are not working. They are not chased for that. They taking the job of South Africa. So South Africa doesn't work with drugs. He can see this guy.
0: What do you mean South Africa doesn't work with drugs?
5: Oh, I mean

0: hours from next Tuesday and 72 hours the following Tuesday. What will it take for these strike actions to be suspended?
1: Well, we call on the HSE, the Department of Health, to enter into discussions without any preconditions. And this has been the crux of this issue. The HSE insists on discussing further modernisation, further changes. But for the last 15 years, every time we've agreed to modernisation really changes, the pay rates haven't followed. So that's the dispute really centres on the fact we do not trust that if we agree to further changes, that they will actually honour the agreements to pay higher wages.
0: John McCamley, Divisional Organiser of SIPTU, thank you very much for joining us. Audrey, it's back to you.
2: Andrew, thank you very much. Our reporter Andrew Louth there live on one of the picket lines on Davitt Road in Drimna in Dublin 12. Well, with us here in the studio is Dr. Rosa McNamara. She is the HSE's Clinical Lead for Emergency Medicine. You're very welcome. Good morning to you. We heard one of the paramedics there who Andrew spoke to saying no lives would be put at risk today. Do you agree with that, or is there a risk to people's lives today as a result of this strike?
3: The reality is the strike does severely curtail how many ambulances are on the road. As was said, there is 46% staffing, but how that translates when ambulances are, you know, having to travel long distances to get to people, it means, you know, it will be felt. So I would urge people, of course, if you have an emergency, ring 999, but if you have a route to get to a hospital that doesn't involve an ambulance and you feel it's safe to do so, you should take that.
2: Okay, well, we'll explore the practicalities of that for someone who may be quite seriously ill, and they may not be aware of just how seriously ill they are. But on a normal day with a full complement of staff, almost a third of ambulances are missing their response time targets for people who have serious conditions like a heart attack or a stroke. No region met that target.
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0: And it's Tuesday and Moira is along with the breakfast.
1: Good morning to you, Alan.
0: And a very good morning to you.
1: I trust you're well.
0: Very well this morning, but cold.
1: So, today...
0: What?
1: We are going on to our summer menu.
0: Oh, great.
1: It's slightly
0: ice cream for breakfast.
1: But, all your favourites are there, so I hope you will approve.
0: Summer. What is it?
1: So I thought for this week, we'd have some yoghurt with fruit.
0: Well, that's summery.
1: Now, when I say with fruit, there's a bowl with different fruits in
0: not
1: it.
0: Not coconut, I hope.
1: With bananas, apples.
0: A bit hard on the teeth, I would reckon. What is it?
1: Pear, strawberries, etc.
0: Oh, good. So hope they're not sour.
1: Take out what you like.
0: Sometimes strawberries are very sour this time of year.
1: And then your main course is going to be scrambled egg and toast.
0: That's not summery.
1: And that's followed by a breakfast.
0: What?
1: Bagel.
0: Bagel,
1: with soft cheese.
0: Not fussed for bagels or soft cheese, but I'll not tell you.
1: And that comes with jam, butter and marmalade.
0: Soft cheese and jam.
1: And of course, a mug of that famous tea.
0: You're watching too much MasterChef, Moira, I reckon.
1: So I hope you will enjoy it.
0: I might.
1: And of course, there's plenty of serviettes for you.
0: Napkins.
1: So you don't get anything down your
0: throat. Serviettes. I don't call them serviettes.
1: So we'll see you next week. Bye just now.
0: Thank you very much, Moira.
2: All the taxes may be roaring with the boom-a-lack-a-zoom-a-lack-a-wee, but there isn't any roaring.

that follows the sun-earth movements, gathering creative responses to the interdisciplinary thinking of the school and the discussions, collaborations, and systems alternatives being nurtured there.

0: Welcome back to the second part of my conversation with Don James, the composer, multi-instrumentalist and lots of other things. And we were talking last time about some of your early work and then the work you've been with artists, particularly with Pompous and Parfait. Maybe turn a little bit more now to some of the composing and other work that you're doing, Don, and you've sort of developed as well as working with artists. You've developed a whole career in film and TV work, and I wondered if you could just tell me a bit about that.
1: Yeah, so this sprung really from being involved in orchestrating music, because I had a bit of experience in arranging music for bands, for orchestras, through university, and it had generally been my own work. But then, of course, we have quite a big film scene, film TV scene in UK. And even for productions that are not made in this country, we've got a great scene for music for picture. So there are a lot of composers, a lot of studios in this country. So I got into arranging and orchestrating music for film and TV, alongside doing other bits and bobs. And that really led me to meet some really great composers. And then I started to write some music for them and with them for bigger TV shows that I might not have got off my own back. And so, yeah, that sort of got me into that scene.
0: You just tell me, before you go into the detail, you just said that, you know, I got in to TV and film. Now there's hundreds of thousands of people around the world who would love to get into TV and film. So how did you actually do it? Because it's a hard industry to break into.
1: Yeah, well, I already had some contacts in short filmmaking, and they had studied at Farnham, and actually, again, it was a very old friend of my sister's who'd gone to study filmmaking, and I scored a couple of short films for him. And then I had a showreel so I could approach more established composers and orchestrators and say, look, this is what I can do. Again, because I used some of my music, library music, in order to do that too. So I was able to sort of show to them that I could do the stuff, even though I hadn't really sort of been paid to do it at that point. So that's how I got into it. But quite a lot of it is quite old school, knocking on doors and firing off emails to people saying, do you need some help on this? I remember sending an email to Dan Pemberton saying, he's a quite well-known film composer, and I said, you know, do you need any help? And he was like, no, but I haven't got time to do this. So do you want to pitch for this gig? I don't think I got it, but it meant I knew those people then. So yeah, getting into it is, I'm still getting into it, to be honest, like still trying to reach a sort of higher level of work all the time and collaborate with more inspiring people. And that happens all the time. So yeah, getting into it at the very early phase for me was really just pretending to everyone that I'd done it already, and then doing it for real. But yeah,
0: what was the first one you did? What the first paid one you did?
1: It was an orchestration job of The Hippopotamus, which was a film of the book by Stephen Fry. And that was a good few years ago. And that was an orchestration job. Hadn't really done it before at that level. So that was quite exciting. And then I did some arranging for a few artists who were, I remember there was this one artist and he was going on cruise ships and he needed he needed some music that he could just give to the musicians and they would play it and it would not really require any rehearsals, so it had to be very clear. So that's what I did. And then there was a really, there's a quite a fun filmmaker called James Everett, and he was putting together a film called Dreaming of Peggy Lee. And it was these two hard of hearing actors who dreamt about vintage style, and they escaped from their parents. They were young, so they escaped from their bedrooms, and they go to a speakeasy. And again, James was like, "Oh, can we do this for real? Can we have a big band score? Can you play all the instruments?" So I'll play a few of them, but actually, you really need a recording budget and a studio and all that stuff. So it's going to cost you a few thousand pounds. I'm not going to charge that much to do it, because I really, it's very early in my career. And that was quite a seminal session, really, because I used a studio that I hadn't used before. I knew it was going to be watched by a few people at festivals, and suddenly it was something that I could put on my show.

queen of country music, Miss Kitty Wells, and Only Me and My Hairdresser Knows. Before that, we had Don Williams in there with I Believe in You, and Johnny Horton with Johnny Rib. Coming your way next, we're going to hear from the Wilburn Brothers and Baird from every honky-tonk in town here on CHEV-FM Valley Radio.

0: in lover's lane. At this time of year, Belle Island Ferry Service, two vessels scheduled this morning. No delays from the airport and thumbs up from Marine Atlantic. All right, that's your VOCM traffic. I'm Jerry Lynn Mackey.
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2: St. John's Metro, rest of the Avalon, showers for today, some fog patches, southeasterly winds at 30 and a high of 11. 10 to 15 millimeters of rain this evening, fog, southerlies at 40 and a low of 7. Things should dry out by lunchtime tomorrow. Southwesterly winds will gust to 70 with a high of 7. For Clarenville and central Newfoundland, 20 to 30 millimeters of rain today with a high of 9. Rain should end this evening. Fog patches and a low of plus 3, but then some RDF for tomorrow morning. Westerly winds 40 and a high of plus 5. South coast, 30 to 40 millimeters of rain at times heavy today with fog and a high of 10. Rain will change to drizzle overnight, a low of plus 4. And rain should end around lunchtime tomorrow. Westerly winds at 60, high of 7. For the west coast, southwest coast, northern peninsula, 10 to 15 millimeters of rain today with fog and a high of 8. Rain will change to snow in some areas tonight. Northwesterly winds at 30 and a low of plus 2. Snow or rain tomorrow. Northwesterly winds at 40 and a high of plus 3. Right now in St. John's, it is foggy out there. The temperature is at 4. I'll be back with all the news of the day at 7:45. For VOCM News, I'm Sarah Strickland.
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4: 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Hi.
0: Oh, hello.
4: How are you?
0: Fabulous.
4: I wouldn't have expected any less.
0: No, you know what I mean? I'm on a vitamin regimen.
4: And yes.
0: Hear that? My nails are getting stronger by the day.
4: That's what we like to hear.
0: No one asked, but I'm saying it. Yeah. We've got a big hour ahead of us, Russell.
4: Big old hour. Mm-hmm. We're going to check in with the municipalities to find out what they think about funding from the provincial government. Apparently, they're not amused.
0: And of course, the hantavirus, the cruise ship industry. I was out and about chatting with people at the mall yesterday. Doesn't seem like there's a whole lot of major concern, but it's something that's kicking around in people's minds.
4: All right. Shall we see what's going on with our question of the day?
0: All right. I happen to have it right here for today, Tuesday, May the 12th. We are asking you, how do you feel about the province's economic future? A few different options to choose from. You could say, look, I'm optimistic. There are good things on the horizon. You could say, I'm feeling pessimistic about the future. Or you could say, I'm feeling unsure. There are too many unknowns. Those are your options at VOCM.com. And you can weigh in there 24 hours a day today. But we'd love to hear from you on this. And we may or may not give you a prize if you do become engaged in the show. Each and every day, we're giving one lucky listener who gets in touch a Sip Listen VOCM travel mug. They're gorgeous. They're new for the season. Highly sought after. But wait, there's more. We're also going to throw in a Golf Shots gift card valued at $30, and they're located on Commonwealth Avenue in Mount Pearl, not just for golfers. It's for everyone. There's something for everyone at Golf Shots. So this contest is powered by Golf Shots. But what do you think? 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
4: All right. It's the provincial government now highlighting two policing programs it's moving forward on. The first is the RNC Specialized Constable Pilot Program. This will see special constables assigned to low-risk and less complex duties. The other is the RCMP's Auxiliary Program. So for this program, uniformed volunteers participate in community policing services such as community engagement, crime prevention, and public safety initiatives. VOCM's Richard Duggan spoke with the Justice Minister, Helen Conway Ottenheimer, as well as the RNC Chief Pat Roach about the initiatives.
5: So what we've announced here with respect to the RNC, the pilot project for Special Constable, there will be 10 positions. With respect to the RCMP Auxiliary, that will be 25 auxiliary, volunteer auxiliaries that will be participating. There has been incredible interest, I'm advised, by people already in terms of wanting to be a part of these two initiatives. So we're very optimistic that that's not going to be a problem enticing people to be involved. These are great initiatives. It's an opportunity for people that are interested in community crime prevention initiatives to give back and to participate in their community.
6: I guess for the special constables, I was at an announcement with the former Liberal administration about special constables as well. So how is what's announced here today different from what was, you know, announced in 2025, I think it was?
5: So I'm not sure about the initiative with the former Liberal administration. All I can say is that this initiative is a pilot project. I think it has many of the similarities from the previous initiative. But I can say that with respect to the RNC Special Constable program, it is really going to be able to encourage frontline officers and to allow frontline officers the ability to concentrate on the core functioning responsibilities that they have as specialized and expert law enforcement. Why is that important? Because we need for officers to be able to, the frontline officers, to be able to focus on the issues in terms of responding to call for service, surveillance in the community, those important proactive measures that will help prevent crime, and it will free them up so that they have the opportunity to do that. So that's why it's so very important that we see this kind of initiative.
6: Are there any special constables working with the force right now?
7: Not at this moment, no. As the minister mentioned, this is a pilot project that's been talked about, and we're moving forward with the development of that project, and then there will be a recruiting phase and a training phase. So once that's completed, they will be integrated within our operational patrol services area.
8: How much effort does this eat up for your officers when they have to do some of these tasks that are going to now be done by some of these special officers?
7: Well, as you can imagine, you know, we're looking at what tasks will be assigned to these persons once they're hired. You know, if you've been on the highway, traffic accidents and how long they can last for 3 to 4 or 5 hours. If we can utilize special constables for those, that allows the police officer to go back to frontline duties as needed. So it will advance our ability to be more efficient with our frontline police officers and even our criminal investigation division when it comes to scene security and the like.
6: Who's the target audience for a special constable? Is it somebody trying to get into the force or a retired officer looking to get back to work? Who are you going for here?
7: But it's all of the above. I mean, we're looking for, I think it would be like a graduation program. If you are interested in police work but not sure if it's for you, it's a nice place to start. And retired members, if it's something they're interested in coming back and doing, we're interested in a very diverse group of persons for this program, as well as for our recruit classes. We're looking for what our community looks like today across this province is what we're hoping to hire for our cadet classes, for our future cadet classes, and certainly for the pilot project here for special constables.
4: 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As well, we heard from the Justice Minister, Helen Conway Ottenheimer. It's about a new constable pilot program that is rolling out from the RNC and an auxiliary program from the RCMP. It allows uniformed volunteers to participate in community policing services that aren't as reliant on more complex police services. It's 18 minutes after 7 here on your VOCM Mornings.
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Your information update on the way at 7 with Bobby Knott. Coming up after 7, Jay Ferguson out on Thunder Island, Carly Simon and Jesse. And what's the latest obsession, the latest trend? What are people obsessed about? We'll share that with you coming up just after 7 o'clock this morning. Now, Great Big C, just another ordinary day.

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Good morning. Good morning, Antigua. And good morning to my sister island of Barbuda. Welcome to Observer AM, everybody. The time in Antigua and Barbuda. It's 7:01. Welcome to the morning show. I am Sharon Simon, and I will be with you for the next 2 hours. If you're making your way into the city, please drive safely, keep your eyes on the road, and look out for the school children that are still heading into school today. I am so happy that you decided to turn your radio station to 91.1. We appreciate you, and we thank you for always tuning in to our newscast. There is a profound truth that we must carry into today. We must be the architects of our own peace. In a world that often seems to demand our constant noise and our endless labor, finding that internal stillness is an act of courage. It is a foundation upon which we build everything else. And speaking of foundations, today is International Nurses Day. We are sending a huge heartfelt shout out to every single nurse across Antigua and Barbuda. Whether you are at the Sir Lester Byrd Medical Center, working in our community clinics, or providing private care, we appreciate you and we thank you so much for your service. This year's theme, Our Nurses, Our Future, the economic power of care. This reminds us that nursing is not just a profession, it's an indispensable force for sustainable development. When we invest in our nurses, we aren't just funding healthcare, we are strengthening our economy, transforming patient outcomes, and inspiring the next generation of caregivers who will one day stand in your shoes. Throughout this week, the Antiguan Barbuda Nurses Association, ABNA, and SLBMC will be hosting several key events to honor this vital workforce. From the traditional church service to educational symposiums and moments of fellowship, let us as a nation join in and show appreciation for the nurses in our society. To our nurses, your hands heal, but your hearts sustain us, and thank you for being the heartbeat of our healthcare system. Stay with us this morning on Observer AM. We have a packed show ahead, looking at the news that shapes our Twin Island state and the stories that move our region. For our place of the day today, Tuesday, we are heading across the ocean to a small island developing state called the Seychelles. It has so many of the same challenges that we have here in Antigua and Barbuda and in the Caribbean. The Seychelles is an archipelago of 115 islands in the Indian Ocean off the east coast of Africa. If you were to type it in the Google Maps and you're just going to see the ocean, you're not going to see the islands. You have to zoom in. That's how small they are. Much like Antigua, it is world renowned for their white sand beaches and turquoise waters. But it is actually the smallest country in Africa. The fact we don't know is the Seychelles is the world's leader in the blue economy, something that we are trying to get into. They were the first nation to successfully pull off a debt for nature swap. That means they traded a portion of their national debt in exchange for legally protecting 30% of their ocean territory. They are literally the global blueprint for how small islands like ours can turn environmental protection into economic survival. As of January 1st this year, they introduced a tourism environmental sustainability levy, where tourists now pay a specific fee per night that goes directly into climate adaptation projects. It is the only place on Earth where you can find the coco de mer. That's the world's largest and heaviest seed. It can weigh up to 40 pounds, and it is the home of the world's largest population of Aldabra tortoises. Our thought for today, diplomacy is the art of letting someone else have your way. Diplomacy is the art of letting someone else have your way. In a world of full digital noise and instant reactions, true power often lies in restraint. Let's keep it professional, Antigua and Barbuda. Our song of the day is Coffee Toast.

Yesterday we gave respect with Aretha. Today we're giving thanks with coffee. She reminds us that no matter how high we rise, gratitude is a must. Coming up from tomorrow, we're going to be playing some local songs because a lot of songs are out already for the carnival season. And I've been warned by DJ Illis. All right, let's go to our news roundup. Following the recent election, Jamal Pringle has returned as the leader of the opposition, vowing that the United Progressive Party will regroup and come with force. Several new opposition senators, including Jonathan Wenner, Ashworth Azeel, Chester Hughes, have pledged robust debate in the upper house, focusing on youth issues, cost of living, and legal scrutiny. Malika Parker will be sworn in legally later, as you've heard in the news earlier. Minister of Health, Mr. Michael Joseph, has been visiting public health clinics across the island to commemorate Nurses Week. In a personal gesture, the minister reportedly funded gift baskets for nurses during his visits to show appreciation for their service. The Ministry of Education, Science and Technology is launching its sixth research symposium today. The event aims to highlight academic contributions and data-driven policy planning within the sector, and we will have someone representing them today to discuss that a bit further. Bahamians in the region are heading to the polls today, May 12th.

Joey Riccio, that is the Whiplash record from 2023. That's Sweet from that album. Joey's got new music coming out on Friday and is in town today. And Joby will be stopping in to Randy's Midday Show for an in-studio conversation and performance at about 1 o'clock today. Joby Riccio wrapping up our four-song set at the morning show on WUMB in the second hour of the program. Lately, from Patty Larkin Live in the Square from the early 1990s, we heard Kenneth Pattingale and Joey Ryan, the Milk Carton Kids, from 15 years back, New York, from the Prologue record. And earlier this year, Courtney Marie Andrews put a record out called Valentine. The set began with Little Picture of a Butterfly. 7:23, second hour of the program, as I said, second of five together. Weekdays we start at 6. I'll be with you till 11 o'clock in the aforementioned Midday Show. My name is Brendan. Let's get to a 1975 record from James Taylor. It's called Gorilla, and the record opened with this one featuring David Crosby and Graham Nash as the background vocalists on Mexico.

Hello, everybody. This is Dismuke. I would like to invite you to tune in to an upcoming special broadcast hosted by myself and Matt from College Station. During this broadcast, Matt and I will bring out the turntable and spin popular music and jazz 78 RPM records from between 1925 and 1935, all of which were made by either the American or British branches of Columbia Records or the various labels that Columbia acquired during the 1920s, such as OK in the United States, and labels such as Parlophone and Odeon that it acquired in its 1928 purchase of the Lindstrom Company. Why limit the program to just a particular group of labels? Well, not only did they feature some of the top talent of the day, all of the records we will be playing feature Columbia's patented new process laminated surface, which offered a significantly quieter playing surface. When the major labels began recording with microphones in 1925, Columbia used the Western Electric recording process, which was vastly superior to the other electric recording systems introduced in the 1920s. This combination of the era's best recording technology, the quietest playing surfaces, as well as Columbia's top-notch audio engineers resulted in what we regard as the best-made records of the period in terms of production and playback quality. The broadcast will begin on Saturday, May 16th at 10 a.m. USA Central Time and will repeat in continuous rotation throughout the weekend of May 16th and May 17th. For more information about the program and for start times in your time zone, visit the Radio Dismuke website at www.radiodismuke.com or at happymusicradio.com.

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1: New York. We come your way every weekday morning at this time, and we're the first of four regular jazz programs on these airwaves. We go from 5 a.m. until 8:20, and we're followed up by Bird Flight, 70 minutes of Charlie Parker's music with Phil Shapp, 8:20 to 9:30. In the afternoons, we come back at you with a program called Out to Lunch from noon till 3, and in the evenings is Jazz Alternatives from 6 to 9. On the weekends, we have Saturday evenings, a special Traditions in Swing, Phil Shapp presenting a program of the earlier styles of jazz from 6 to 9. And Sunday afternoons, we still have our Jazz Profiles program. So keep it right here at 89.9 WKCR-FM New York for the best in jazz. We also welcome those of you who are listening to our internet stream around the world through WKCR.org. And if you have an HD radio, we're WKCR HD1. Meanwhile, Sid Gribbetz again with you with a remotely produced pre-recorded version of our program during the COVID crisis, as we're keeping the music going for you. Indeed, we're coming down the home stretch of Daybreak Express. Not much more time to go. One more set of music, and we're going to finish it up today with the maestro, Duke Ellington.

Duke Ellington finishing up Daybreak Express this morning on WKCR-FM New York. Sid Gribbis with you. We played you from his classic repertory and one of his classic sides, Just a Settin' and a Rockin', the piece he wrote with Billy Strayhorn in 1941, or Victor recording for Duke Ellington and his famous orchestra. And then a less famous piece, but a fun one and a nice swinger too, Chocolate Shake, Duke Ellington music with Paul Francis Webster lyrics, and a great fun vocal by Miss Ivy Anderson. Duke Ellington again in 1941 on the Victor label. And that does bring us to the end of our program here, Daybreak Express on WKCR-FM New York. Sid Gribbis with you. Always a pleasure to share the music with you. Hope you started your day okay and enjoyed the sounds. We're heading on out, but don't you go away, because more great music is continuing, as coming up in just a minute will be our regular weekday morning Charlie Parker program, Bird Flight.

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0: 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I'm Michael Hill, our senior politics reporter, Bridget Bergen, with us this morning. 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
1: Good morning, Michael. And to get this spring fundraiser off to a great start, we have a $100,000 challenge grant on the table. 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And Michael, I got a little update from Pledge Central. We actually are closing in on that. 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
7: From Marketplace, I'm Sabri Benishore in New York. The Consumer Price Index is out this morning, and prices, predictably, are rising due to hikes in fuel prices. Prices were up 0.6% in the month of April, 3.8% year over year. That's prices overall. The price of gas went up 5% last month after rising 21% in March. In other data news from April, people bought and sold more homes than they did the year before, but not by much, up just 0.2%. This is according to numbers released by the National Association of Realtors. All of that yearly sales growth was happening in the South. Existing home sales were flat in the West and fell in the Midwest and Northeast. So we asked Marketplace's Carla Javier to look into why sales have been so sluggish.
9: There were signs that home sales were going to pick up this year, says Lisa Sturdivant at Bright MLS.
10: Mortgage rates were going to come down, listings were on the rise, affordability was starting to improve.
9: That is, until the war ramped up.
10: The conflict with Iran, the conflict in the Middle East has created a lot more uncertainty and volatility than we had anticipated.
9: Mortgage rates, which had dipped just below 6% before the war, started ticking back up. making it more expensive to finance a purchase and potentially creating a sort of psychological effect on buyers too, says Mark Hamrick at Bankrate.
11: Spring has not sprung for the home selling season this year. It is essentially a stuck or frozen market right now, and we see flattish numbers both month over month and year over year for sales of previously owned homes.
9: The pace of these transactions is important, and not just for buyers and sellers of homes, says Lawrence Yoon at the National Association of Realtors.
12: Anytime there's a home sales, you know, people spend money on remodeling, trying to do additional lawn care service, and actual act of moving, you know, getting the moving truck, the mortgage origination.
9: Which is why Yoon says sluggish home sales are not good for the broader economy. I'm Carla Javier from Marketplace.
7: All right, let's do the numbers. Dow, S&P, and NASDAQ futures are all down in the 1 to 7 tenths% range. The yield on the 10-year treasury is 4.43%. And the Labubu craze is officially on its way out. Popmart International Group reported that, yes, sales were up 80% year over year in March, but things have slowed way down in the first quarter, and growth this year is expected to be just 13%. But don't Labubu for Labubu just yet. There is a Labubu movie in production.
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0: 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I'm Michael Hill, our senior politics reporter. Bridget Bergman with us this morning. Hi, Bridget.
1: Good morning, Michael. I love the fact that when I listen to that ad and I hear those squirrels preparing for something, that they're probably preparing for winter. 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

0: Je voudrais vous poser la question. Avez-vous moins peur de faire des erreurs grâce au club de conversation? Comment on pourrait poser cette question en anglais? Je vais la voir. Maybe have... Have you come less afraid of making mistakes now that you're attending conversational clubs? How did that change happen? So, about being afraid. Or, I don't know, just give us your opinion.
1: Yes, absolutely. However, right now I still feel fear or afraid when it comes to speaking, but it's totally different because I remember in the very beginning it was so difficult for me to speak in English, and even worse if I had to speak in front of people. And yes, it happens thanks to the English conversation clubs in the most part, and of course from the confidence has been growing over time.
0: Okay, you said that you started with the English conversational club from here, University of Quindío. When was it? Last semester or this one?
1: No, it was last semester. It was my first time in the English conversation club here in the University of Quindío. After that, my cousin and I, we started to attending on a lot of clubs.
0: Mm-hmm. So they have been there just for one semester and a half.
2: Wow. That's
0: guys, good. Congrats.
2: Thanks. And do you guys practice together?
3: Yeah.
2: A lot?
1: All the time.
2: Wow. Yeah,
3: because we create a rule between us and we only speak in English.
2: Really?
0: Uh-huh. They are very engaged.
2: Yes, that's good.
0: Yeah.
2: That's really good.
1: We only speak in Spanish when we are with our family. Uh-huh. The rest
0: that's
1: of the time,
0: perfect.
1: We only speak in English, even in the WhatsApp or in chatting.
2: Yeah.
1: Only in English.
2: And what if you guys go out to eat something? It's still in English?
3: Yes.
2: Yeah?
3: Maybe we can share, we spend time all the weekend.
2: Okay.
3: Because we are in the English Conversation Club in class, and then I left my cousin in his house. And all the time we are talking in English.
2: Okay, so I'm very proud of them. Yes, I feel the same way. And if any of my students from the Modern Languages program are listening, or from the ELT courses that I have, this is the perfect demonstration that two gentlemen who set in their mind that the only thing they want to do is improve and know more English. So congratulations. That's a real good thing to do.
1: Thank you for your encouraging words.
2: Okay, no, but it's true though. It's very true. Yes.
0: Thank you. Je vous propose une chanson en français pour faire une petite pause.
2: We have a song in French.
0: Oui, en français.
2: What's the name of the song?
0: Alors, la chanson s'appelle...

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0: months of doctors probing her abdomen to find the cause of Vicki Stinson's jaundice.
1: I had PET scans, CT scans, MRIs.
0: By the time a doctor uttered the words pancreatic cancer, her disease was at stage 3. Most patients are diagnosed late, she was told. The 65-year-old retired as a landscape architect for the National Park Service in Arizona. She lives in Flagstaff, where she paints watercolors and hikes with her college sweetheart husband. Stinson tends to focus on the bright side, even when a doctor said,
1: "Has anybody given you a prognosis?" And I said, "No." And he said, "Would you like one? Because not everybody does." And I said, "Sure." He said, "You have months, not years."
0: He repeated it for emphasis.
1: "You have months, not years." And that was really hard. And I decided not to take that prognosis.
0: 2 years later, Stinson has beat the odds. The 5-year survival rate for pancreatic cancer is only 13%. That same survival rate for cancers overall has jumped to 70%, thanks to advances in immunotherapies, genetics, and AI imaging. Several factors make pancreatic cancer especially troublesome. Its location, for one. Surgical oncologist Rajesh Ramanathan co-directs the GI unit at Banner MD Anderson Cancer Center in Phoenix. The pancreas, he says, sits behind many other organs, making it hard to feel, see, scan, or operate on.
2: Part of the problem is that the symptoms for pancreas cancer are generally very vague. They can be vague abdominal pain, eating difficulties, new diabetes.
0: Treatment also isn't easy. The cancers create what Ramanathan calls a cocoon, shielding itself from things like chemotherapy. And because it's close to central veins and arteries, it tends to spread easily. Oncologist Arif Kamal is chief patient officer for the American Cancer Society. That midsection, he says, is
3: like Grand Central Station for your body, so that if cells move from the pancreas, they have easy access to the highways that would take those cells to very distant parts of the body.
0: Kamal says these tumor cells disperse easily and act more like grains of sand than a solid mass.
3: You're going to miss little kernels of sand, right? That's just what's going to happen. And pancreas cancer is more like a handful of sand that gets spilled than it is a tennis ball that gets dropped.
0: But several new treatments show promise. An individualized mRNA vaccine activated a response in roughly half of a small group of patients, extending their lives a whopping 6 years. New clinical data on a pill called daraxonrasib shows by targeting common genetic mutations in pancreatic cancers, it's extending life for 6 months on average. That drug helped landscape architect Vicki Stinson, too, until last month when her cancer returned. But she remains committed to beating more odds.
1: Believe it or not, I'm still optimistic.
0: She's participating in other research she hopes will result in more time. Yuki Noguchi, NPR News.
4: You can hear more about the promise of those new treatments later today on All Things Considered. This is NPR News.
5: You're listening to Chicago's NPR News Station, 91.5 WBEZ. Thank you for doing that. Temperature's going to hover in the mid-70s today. Mix of sun, clouds, pretty windy conditions, especially if you are along the lake. Rockstar Patti Smith will receive the 2026 Harold Washington Literary Award. The Near South Planning Board announced her as the winner this morning. The prize is awarded every year, kicks off the Printers Row Lit Fest in September. Smith was born here in Chicago, best known for her 1975 album Horses, and her 2010 book, Just Kids, which won the National Book Award for Nonfiction. The prize for her this year will be awarded on September 10th at the Union League Club of Chicago. Coming up, sticking with the music theme just a bit, the winner of the 2026 Tiny Desk Contest is revealed by NPR Music's Bobby Carter. It's the 12th time that an unsigned musician has won the nationwide challenge. We're going to hear a bit of their music coming up in about 10 minutes. Stay with us.
6: 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Now open.
5: And traffic this morning, busy on the inbound Ike from Central to the Jane Byrne, an hour and four as you make your way in from 90. Kennedy, not terrible, 43 minutes coming in from O'Hare. Stevenson's still struggling with construction outbound near Pulaski, down to just two lanes, 50 minutes ahead as you make your way toward 355 from DuSable Lakeshore Drive.
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5: In sports, Cubs in Atlanta, they'll have the Braves tonight at 6:15. White Sox are in town, hosting Royals. That'll be a 6:41 pitch. And the Chicago Sky, game two of their regular season, is tomorrow evening against the Valkyries on the road. That'll be a 9 o'clock tip-off. Right now, we've got partly sunny skies, about 50 degrees at 8:45.
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5: You're listening to WBEZ. Cook County is known as the wrongful conviction capital of America. The National Registry of Exonerations lists 215 murder cases cleared here since 1989. Brown University sociologist Nicole Gonsalves-Van Cleve is out next week with a book about them. She writes that wrongful convictions stem from something more pernicious than shoddy law enforcement. She spoke with WBEZ's Chip Mitchell.
10: Professor Van Cleve, you began your research with a theory that the problem behind wrongful convictions was the prevalence of false confessions. What is a false confession?
11: So a false confession is just admitting to a crime that you didn't do. So, of course, most people think that could never happen to them. But what they don't realize is that the police actually have techniques and ways of making it happen. There's, of course, the tacit threat of violence, but it's more about psychological manipulation, isolation, and just literally breaking people. And some of the most vulnerable victims of false confessions are children. So there's a case of Lee Hester back in the 1960s where he was profiled at school for killing his teacher, but he was learning disabled. He was very poor. And when they took him from school, they actually isolated him in a jail cell, taking his clothes, giving him a gown, taking his toys. And they used black officers to basically as lures to make sure that he felt comfortable, but then broke him. The black officers would say that the white officers are going to throw your head through that wall. You better tell them what they want you to say. And so this child, he just admitted guilt to get out of the room. And the biggest targets of these false confessions, many of them are disabled. One child was nonverbal.
10: Well, of those 215 exonerations in Cook County murder cases, more than half involved false confessions. But you found some of these confessions, on their face, they were preposterous. You found defendants who confessed despite solid alibis, even proof they were in police custody during the crime. And you wrote that some of the defendants were young children.
11: Yeah, Romar Gibson was only 7 years old, and he was a nonverbal child. In 1998, the Chicago police officers questioned him and his friend Elijah, who was only 8, and it was about a sexual assault and a horrendous murder of an 11-year-old little girl named Ryan Harris in Englewood. And at first, these officers, they treated Romar and Elijah like witnesses, but they isolated them from their families. And the lead detective was this guy named James Cassidy. He was a specialist. He held Romar's hand. He told him things like, "We're all friends here. You can tell me anything." And this nonverbal child supposedly admitted to guilt to a murder and a sex crime, which is absolutely absurd because it was years before he would hit puberty and he had these profound disabilities. But the boys faced a murder charge, and it wasn't for weeks until the lab analysis confirmed that semen was found on the little girl's clothes.

0: 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Happiness. 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

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It is I, your good buddy, the Rattler, on the ones and twos. For better or worse, it's your buddy, the Rattler, on the ones and twos. I've got, the studio monitors and my headphones working in here. They weren't working when I came in, so I can hear what I'm doing, but it just doesn't sound good because of how I'm doing it. So, there you go. I'd love to hang some of those transitions on technical difficulties, but no, they caught the Rattler slipping. They caught the Rattler slipping here on KXLU Los Angeles, 88.9 FM. That's the joy of live radio. That's the joy of being in the mix with your buddy, the Rattler, rocking and rolling to the tunes that you crave every Tuesday right here from 6 to 9. We got it all going on. So there you go. Well, let me tell you what songs you just heard. That last one, Lords of the New Church. Open your eyes. That's right. You're lying there, 7 o'clock in the morning, 7:01 right now. You're lying there in bed. Your alarm's going off. Beep, beep, beep, beep, beep. So, your clock radio. I guess if you're hearing me, it's not going beep, beep, beep. You're just hearing the radio. I'm going beep, beep, beep, so you're hearing it that way. Anyway, you're lying there in bed. Open your eyes. That's a nice song to wake up. I think that's a nice song to wake up to. Kind of. A lot of these 80s guys, I think a lot of rock stars at all time, they have some ideas that they think are very serious. They have some thoughts that have the appearance of seriousness, and they're really sharing them with you in their kind of serious voice. So you got some of that. You got some real deep stuff to chew on from the boys and lords of the new church in that last one. Open your eyes. Wake up, man. Wake up, sheeple. Open your eyes. Although, video games, they train the kids for war, that sounds so trite in hindsight. And then you see they have the drone controllers. You see the footage. They're using the drone controller. And the drone controller is an Xbox controller. It's the same. So the kids, I think they went with the Xbox controller because the kids all knew how to use it already. But still, maybe those guys were onto something. Maybe that was actually deep instead of fake deep. Something to think about. Maybe I'm actually deep instead of fake deep. Something to think about on the Zucker on KXLU Los Angeles 88.9 FM. Before that, Polarlicht by Exmal Deutschland. Polarlicht, a song that is very popular it's a great song. I love it. It's a great song. But it was a trend for a while that people thought that they were saying Orale. Orale, and this got all of our beloved, gots of Latinx origination out on the dance floor. Orale, they love to hear it, but they're saying Polarlicht by Exmal Deutschland. Before that, Sisters of Mercy with First, Last, and Always, Bauhaus with The Passion of Lovers, and I incorrectly stated the name of the investment bank is Goldman Sachs. It's actually J.P. Morgan that I meant to dedicate that one to. J.P. Morgan, Cannons by Susie and the Banshees. That's right, we're whipping the cannons out here on the airwaves of KXLU, Los Angeles, 88.9 FM. You wish those other shows had cannons like mine, had cannons like the Rattlers, had cannons like Susie's here on the Zucker on KXLU, Los Angeles, 88.9 FM, KXLU.com. Follow along with the show on Twitter, on Instagram, at ZOO_CROO. That's at ZOO_crew. Let me know how you're doing. Let me know what's going on with you. I didn't get any messages from Ouagadougou. I didn't get any messages from Australia. I didn't get any messages from anybody. So if you're out there listening in some, obscure corner of the earth, some strange and mysterious place, Shangri-La, Kathmandu, Shangri-La was, I don't want to say Shangri-La is not real. Okay, I was going to say Shangri-La, Kathmandu, whatever. Kathmandu is a real place, and I think it's actually kind of not, far be it for me to say, I think it's actually kind of not that nice. So, Kathmandu, let me know. I invite all of you around the world to a party of the mind on the mystical plane of Shangri-La with our friends in the sound right here on KXLU Los Angeles 88.9 FM. Here comes Party of the Mind here on the airwaves of your favorite station.
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0: Morning Edition from NPR News. I'm Michelle Martin.
1: And I'm A. Martinez. Nebraska is holding its primary today. One key race that could help determine the balance of power in the House is in the state's second congressional district. That seat has been held by Republican Congressman Don Bacon since 2017, but with his retirement, Democrats see the race as an opportunity to pick up a seat in a red state. Molly Ashford from Nebraska Public Media joins us from Omaha. So, Molly, why do Democrats think they have a chance in this district?
2: Well, Nebraska's 2nd District is pretty politically diverse. It's sometimes called the Blue Dot, since Nebraska is one of two states that awards electoral votes by congressional district, and voters in the district have awarded that single vote to Democrats in the last two presidential elections. Bacon has proven to be hard to beat, even in great years for Democrats at the presidential level. He's more moderate, and he's bucked President Trump on some issues like tariff power and funding for Ukraine. So with his retirement, Democrats think they finally have an opportunity to flip it.
1: Okay, will Republicans, you think, continue to run on that more moderate platform?
2: There's only one person running for the Republican nomination. His name is Brinker Harding. He is currently the vice president of Omaha's city council, and he's actually embracing Trump and MAGA messaging far more than Bacon ever has. He has received a full endorsement from Trump and is part of a national MAGA majority program to elect Trump-aligned Republicans. Bacon, on the other hand, has been criticized by Trump for years.
1: What have you heard from voters?
2: Voters from both parties are feeling pretty confident about their chances in November. Here's Emily Anderson, who says this is the best chance Dems have had to flip the seat since she moved to Nebraska 8 years ago.
3: This definitely feels like the best shot we've ever had. It seems most promising. It really obviously helps if Don Bacon retired.
2: And here's John Nelson, who put his Harding yard sign out early. Nelson says he thinks Harding will try to emulate Bacon's moderate approach, even if he has to campaign to the right so that he doesn't alienate Trump voters.
4: He's moderate on things. He's thoughtful, reasonable. He's got experience, and I think he's a level head.
2: Now, Nelson also said that Republicans' chances of holding the seat in November could be dependent on who Democrats pick today in the primary.
1: And what does the Democratic race look like?
2: It's a crowded and contentious and expensive primary for Democrats. There will be 7 Democratic names on the ballot today. The two candidates seen as the front runners are John Kavanaugh, who's a state representative in the Nebraska legislature, and Denise Powell, who started and ran a PAC to elect female candidates at the state level. The district is not a stranger to contested primaries, but there have been millions of outside PAC dollars poured into advertising in this race, which is definitely out of the ordinary. Most of that has come from Democratic groups supporting Powell or opposing Kavanaugh, though a Republican PAC has also run anti-Kavanaugh ads in the last week of the race. A lot of the ads from these PACs have focused on potential legislative consequences if Kavanaugh wins. If he gets sent to Washington, the Republican governor would get to appoint a replacement to finish out his term. And even though Republicans have a supermajority already, some Democrats worry losing a seat in a reliable district could have consequences at the state house, including potentially changing how the state votes for president to eliminate that blue dot.
1: All right, that's Nebraska Public Media's Molly Ashford in Omaha. Molly, thanks.
2: Thank you.
0: Charitable nonprofits say they are facing an existential crisis as targets of the Trump administration. NPR's Jennifer Ledden reports on a new survey that warns some of those groups are struggling to survive.
5: Since President Trump took office last year, his administration has repeatedly cut or held up federal funding for nonprofits, part of its mission to shrink the size of government, it says. It's also made broad allegations of fraud or domestic terrorism and threatened to revoke some groups' tax-exempt status.
6: The sector is really at an inflection point and in a crisis right now.
5: Alicia Smith-Arriaga is with the Center for Effective Philanthropy, which surveyed nearly 400 nonprofit CEOs. Nearly three-quarters say they face increasing demand for services, even as many have had to cut staff, pull back, or even shut down.
6: Organizations that provide meals to seniors, and those seniors aren't receiving those services. Domestic violence victims who aren't receiving the services that they need.
5: President Trump has also called programs that support diversity or transgender rights radical, wasteful, and illegal. Smith Arriaga says groups working in those areas are more likely to have seen a hit to their budget. And in a new move last month, the administration charged the Southern Poverty Law Center with money laundering and fraud for the way it infiltrated right-wing extremist groups. The civil rights organization denies the allegations. Now, there is a long history of American presidents from both parties

0: going after groups they don't like.
1: But it's mostly happened behind closed doors.
0: Benjamin Soskis is with the Urban Institute, a think tank focused on upward mobility. Despite such targeting, he says there has always been bipartisan support for charity as fundamentally American. But today, the Trump administration openly portrays many nonprofits as an enemy to go after.
1: Targeting itself has become a kind of normalized and even celebrated function of government.
0: Soskis says that poses a challenge to democracy, and there is a history of it around the world.
1: One dynamic that defines authoritarian regimes is their explicit hostility to an independent civil society.
0: But Scott Walter says U.S. charities and the foundations that support them need more scrutiny. He heads the Capital Research Center, a free market think tank that studies how such groups spend their money, and he thinks most Americans would agree it should not be for things like DEI and LGBTQ rights.
2: We have not always lived up to this, obviously, but constitutionally, we're not supposed to be segregating and treating differently people by race or sex or religion.
0: Walter hopes the administration's actions lead some groups to rethink their mission.
2: I'd love to see foundations take a serious look at what they're funding and say, you know, maybe we have to make people's lives better instead of advocating for a variety of basically political causes.
0: Smith Arriaga with the Philanthropy Center says nonprofits do help Americans every day at libraries and after-school programs with job training, mental health services, and disaster relief.
3: And because nonprofits are doing that quietly often, you know, or seamlessly, we don't realize the important role they play until they're gone.
0: 29,000 nonprofit jobs were cut last year alone, she says, and millions more are at risk if groups keep losing government funding. Jennifer Ludden, NPR News, Washington.
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5: Typically for us humans, we each carry two sets of chromosomes, but many plants have more, and researchers scoured plant DNA to find out why.
6: These whole genome duplications, they do not occur randomly. They are clustered in time.
5: Times of big global environmental changes like the asteroid that killed the dinosaurs or global warming. I'm Elsa Chang. That's story on the next All Things Considered from NPR News.

0: Welcome to Itinerant Music, the show that brings you music from different times and places on the radio. I'm your host, Jeremy Smithson, and this time we are going to Jamaica, basically. We're going to get way down into some dancehall grooves with our good friend Selecta John Brown, who used to have a show at Chaos down there at Evergreen State College in Olympia. So without further ado, let's bring in the Selecta. He does get cut off at the top of this recording, so you're only going to hear the OS of KAOS, on which this show was broadcast. Okay, you're listening to this show on KBFG LP, low power FM radio for Seattle at 107.3. 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

No more weeping and wailing. Chant down Olympia here for you. Wayne Jarrett with You and I and the Dubwise version from the Wayne Jarrett mini showcase on Bull Wacky's record. Selected John Brown here at the Chaos Studios. Cooking it up fresh for you this evening. Gonna keep the pace up for a minute. Little ska action.

0: name is Danny Clover.
1: Well, see.
0: Once Graham saw a picture in a magazine. Picture of a man in a rocking chair who was retiring on $200 a month. Graham sent in the coupon. Now it's 15 years later. Graham sits in a rocking chair just like the picture. Don't you, Graham?
1: Miss Graham, I wonder if you can give me some information about a neighbor of yours.
0: Comings and goings of a neighbor? I can give you comings and goings of three houses on either side of me on this side of the block. Across the street, further down than that.
1: I see.
0: I stand at that window and a snoop. Oh, don't look down your nose at that, mister. Some people stand at a bar and drink. Their pleasure. I snoop. Mine.
1: When was the last time you saw your next-door neighbor, Mrs. Dean?
0: Yesterday. Wednesday.
1: What time was that?
0: When she got into the cab.
1: What time?
0: About 3:00. I'd say it was about that.
1: What kind of a cab was it, Miss Graham?
0: Yellow cab, I think. Wasn't it, Graham? I said, wasn't it a yellow cab?
2: Wasn't it?
0: See, mister, I told you it was a yellow cab.
3: It didn't take long. At the cab company, a girl with rimless glasses and green eye shade was courteous, efficient, and bored. She pulled the driver's route reports out of a steel file, checked them with me, and found the one that matched. At 3:12 p.m. Wednesday, Hacky Stan Hodek had picked up a fare at 903 Hillcrest Road in Queens. If I wanted to talk to Stan about it, the girl said she was sorry. There was no way of reaching him. He'd report in at 10 o'clock. If I cared, I could wait till then. I cared. At 10:05, a cab rolled into the garage. It was Stan, she told me. I went over to it.
4: Oh, the things your body will take just so as it can eat. You have that trouble, Mac?
1: Continually. The girl in the office told me you were Stan Hodek.
4: That girl is always right. It's like an affliction with her. What's the matter, pal? Did you lose something in a cab? You think it's mine?
1: Oh, nothing like that, Stan. I'm Danny Clover, police department.
4: Oh, somebody made a complaint because I questioned the good name of his family? I do this many times a day.
1: On Wednesday, you picked up a fare, Stan, in Queens. I want you to tell me about it.
4: Wednesday? Yesterday's a long time ago. In Queens, that's a long place.
1: 903 Hillcrest Road at 3:12 in the afternoon. Try to remember, Stan.
4: Okay, I'll try. Queens, Hillcrest Road, Wednesday. Give me a hint, Mr. Clover. A man or a woman?
1: A woman.
4: Well, that makes it easier because it's easier to remember a woman. Yeah, now I remember. What about it?
1: I've got a photograph here. Was it this woman?
4: Let's see. Yeah. I remember because this H-type woman is easy to forget.
1: How did you happen to go there? Did she call you?
4: No, a guy hailed me from the street.
1: What guy?
4: Who knows? Some guy out of a crowd told me to go to Queens, to that address. Pick up a lady and take her to where he'd be waiting for her.
1: Where was that?
4: On a corner in Brooklyn. I remember because all that was on that corner was an empty lot. Lousy meeting place, but...
1: Will you take me there now?
4: Well, I don't know. I just finished a day's work. You'll have to clear it with Miss Righteous in the office and...
1: We'll clear it. Let's go, Stan.
4: Right here, Mr. Clover. Here's where I left her off.
1: Let's get out.
4: Yeah.
1: You're sure it was right here, huh?
4: Sure, I'm sure. I ought to know. This billboard here was...
1: You didn't see anyone pick her up?
5: Will you tie my shoelace, mister?
4: Hello, little girl.
5: I fell down back there because my shoelace is untied.
1: Here, put your foot up on my knee, honey.
5: Thanks.
1: Aren't you up pretty late?
5: No.
1: Do you stay out this late every night?
5: Oh, no. Tonight I'm big. Tonight I'm a big girl.
1: There you are.
5: Thanks. I've even got a big girl's pocketbook.
4: Your mother should know you've got her suede pocketbook.
5: Oh, it's not my mother's. I found it. Whatever. Give me back my pocketbook.
1: In 1 minute. Where did you find it?
5: Come on. I'll show you.
1: You recognize this purse, Tim?
4: I don't know. I didn't take notice.
5: Right over here on the field. Over there. Near those tin cans.
1: Stay here, Stan, with the girl.
4: Yeah.

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1: I found something. 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
2: 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When Dan Seymour starts putting in those phone calls from coast to coast on Sing It Again this Saturday night, there'll be $55,000 in prizes and cash riding on the calls. 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
1: When the promise of summer touches Broadway, Broadway dons its Hawaiian shirt and stands on street corners to discuss batting averages, the men from Mars, the rise to fame and fortune of Hopalong, how much it costs to dress the kids because this Hoppy character is so famous, and then the real tidbit, murder. All the other conversation was just an appetizer. How a policeman found a woman lying dead in a vacant lot, lying under a shroud of tin cans, her funeral bouquet a clump of weeds. That was something to talk about. And her husband, a bank clerk, poor guy, stealing the bank's money to ransom her life, and all the time she was there in the vacant lot. A lunch hour isn't long enough to discuss things like that. But at police headquarters, there's time. There's a cold, dank room that contains within itself all the time in the world. The morgue.
3: Here he is, Danny.
4: Why did you have me brought here, Mr. Clover? I know she's dead. I know. Do I have to?
1: I know what you must feel, Mr. Dean. This is something that it has to be done. Do you understand that, Mr. Dean? You'll be all right?
4: Yes, yes, Mr. Clover.
1: Patrol McKinney?
3: Yeah.
1: Was this your wife, Mr. Dean?
4: Marcia. Sorry for all the bad times, all the hard years. Forgive me, Marcia.
1: Mr. Dean.
4: What do you want?
1: When we brought the cab driver, Stan Hodak, to your cell this morning, he said he'd never seen you before.
4: Yes?
1: Had you ever seen him, loitering around the house or the bank?
4: No. Please, and ask me questions another time.
1: Hodak's voice, did you recognize it? Could it have been the one who made the kidnap phone call?
4: Oh, no, I don't know. How could I remember a voice? Can other people do that? Remember the sound of... Maybe it was his. I don't know.
1: Patrol McKinney.
3: Yeah.
1: Kenny, watch it. He's got your gun.
3: Mr. Dean, give it back to me. Give it. I've waited for it. It's mine.
1: Look, Mr. Dean, we'll find Marcia's killer. You can't take it on yourself. You'll have to kill us to get out of here. And then kill again.
3: You're wrong. No, it's not you I'll kill. No, this man here, I'm going to kill myself. Myself. To end the grief and the pain in my head. And no more pain.
1: Kenny! Give me my gun. Give it to me.
3: Good. It's okay now, Danny. He's out.
1: Let him come out of it himself and take him to Dr. Sinsky. Then lock him up. And thanks, Kenny. You were quick.
5: Can I come in, Danny?
1: Yeah, come in, Pataglia.
5: Thanks. Well, here they are, Danny. Well, I'm in good health.
1: Where what in good health?
5: Your shirts and your intimates.
1: Tartaglia,
5: just... Your shirts and your intimates, Danny. A little plot Mrs. Tartaglia and I whipped up for you for Mother's Day. I heisted your laundry out of your locker and took it home. And Mrs. Tartaglia got together with her Bendix washer. Here is your laundry, Danny. As clean can be.
1: Thank Mrs. Tartaglia for me.
5: I will, Danny. It gives her pleasure.
1: And when you leave, tear down that note I got up from the police board. Officer who borrowed laundry, return it to Danny Clover. No questions asked.
5: Wilco. Roger.
1: And now that we've solved the problems of the domestic life of the police department, may we get down to work, Gino?
5: Oh, indeed we may.
1: Then do it.
5: Yeah, okay, Danny. Now, in the matter of the cab driver, Stan Hodak, to wit...
6: ...on dividend payments. But the bill, anchored by a new statewide sales tax, was quickly dismissed by lawmakers across the political spectrum. Still, legislators in both majority and minority caucuses have acknowledged that new revenue measures are likely in the state's future. The Senate Resources Committee assembled a menu of possible revenue measures earlier in the session, reducing per-barrel tax credits for oil companies, applying the state's corporate income tax to privately held oil companies, extending the state's corporate income tax to online transactions, and implementing a new head tax on Alaska workers, among other provisions. Though Dunleavy has repeatedly indicated he is opposed to standalone revenue measures, it's likely that revenue measures, even modest ones, will be part of lawmakers' last-minute efforts. It's now 21 minutes after 7 o'clock.
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Chuck G. Seacoast, including Point Hope. Mostly cloudy today, gradually becoming sunny with a high near 40. Southeast winds around 5 miles an hour, becoming northeast this afternoon. Mostly clear tonight with a low around 25. Northeast winds around 10 miles an hour. Mostly sunny on Wednesday with a high near 38. Northeast winds 5 to 10 miles an hour. Partly cloudy Wednesday night with a low around 24. North winds around 5 miles an hour. Partly sunny on Thursday with a high near 36. North winds around 5 miles an hour. Southwest Arctic coast, including Point Lay. Partly sunny today with a high near 28. East winds around 15 miles an hour. Partly cloudy tonight, low around 17. East winds around 20 miles an hour. Mostly sunny on Wednesday with a high near 28. East winds 25 to 30 miles an hour. Partly cloudy Wednesday night with a low around 17. East winds around 25 miles an hour. Mostly sunny on Thursday with a high near 31. East winds around 15 miles an hour. Northwest Arctic coast, including Wainwright. Mostly cloudy today with a high near 22. East winds 15 to 20 miles an hour. Mostly cloudy tonight, low around 12. East winds 15 to 20 miles an hour. Mostly sunny on Wednesday with a high near 24. East winds 15 to 20 with gusts as high as 30 miles an hour. Partly cloudy Wednesday night with a low around 14. East winds around 20. Gusts as high as 30 miles an hour. Partly sunny on Thursday with a high near 25. East winds around 15 with gusts as high as 30 miles an hour. Mead River, including Atkinsook. Mostly cloudy today with a high near 21. East winds around 15 miles an hour. Mostly cloudy tonight, low around 12. East winds 15 to 20 miles an hour. Mostly sunny on Wednesday with a high near 23. East winds 15 to 20 miles an hour. Partly cloudy Wednesday night with a low around 13. East winds 15 to 20 miles an hour. Partly sunny on Thursday with a high near 25. East winds 15 miles an hour. Central Beaufort Sea Coast, including New Ixit, mostly cloudy today with a high near 21. East winds around 15 miles an hour. Mostly cloudy tonight with patchy blowing snow. Low around 12. East winds 15 to 20 miles an hour. Sunny on Wednesday with areas of blowing snow. A high near 22. East winds around 20 with gusts as high as 30 miles an hour. Partly cloudy Wednesday night with areas of blowing snow. Low around 14. East winds around 20. Gusts as high as 35 miles an hour. Thursday, partly sunny with areas of blowing snow, 125. East winds around 15 miles an hour. Eastern Beaufort Sea Coast, including Koktovik. Mostly cloudy today with a high near 22. East winds 15 to 20 miles an hour. Tonight, partly cloudy with patchy blowing snow. Low around 12. East winds around 20. Gusts as high as 30 miles an hour. Mostly sunny on Wednesday with areas of blowing snow and a high near 22. East winds 20 to 25 with gusts as high as 35 miles an hour. Wednesday night, partly cloudy with areas of blowing snow, low around 14. East winds around 25, gusts as high as 40 miles an hour. Mostly sunny on Thursday with areas of blowing snow and a high near 26. East winds 25 to 30 with gusts as high as 40 miles an hour. Northeast, Brooks Range, including Anaktuvuk Pass. Mostly cloudy today. Becoming partly sunny with a 30% chance of snow. A high near 28, east winds around 5 miles an hour. Mostly cloudy tonight, low around 18, east winds around 5 to 10 miles an hour. Sunny on Wednesday with a high near 28, east winds 5 to 10 miles an hour. Mostly clear Wednesday night with a low around 17, southeast winds around 10 miles an hour. Mostly sunny on Thursday with a high near 27. Northwest, Brooks Range, including Anaktuvuk Pass. Partly sunny today with a 30% chance of snow. A high near 38. South winds around 5 miles an hour, becoming calm. Mostly cloudy tonight with a low around 25. Northeast winds around 5 miles an hour, becoming calm in the evening. Mostly sunny on Wednesday. A 20% chance of snow. A high near 41 with calm winds. Mostly clear Wednesday night with a low around 27. Calm winds becoming south around 5 miles an hour after midnight. Sunny on Thursday with a high near 40. Repeating the forecast for the northern Arctic coast, partly sunny today with a high near 18, east winds 15 to 20 miles an hour. Partly cloudy tonight, low around 12, east winds around 20 miles an hour. Sunny on Wednesday with a high near 22, east winds around 20 miles an hour. Mostly clear Wednesday night, low around 15, east winds 20 to 25 miles an hour. Mostly sunny.

0: on Thursday with a high near 23, east winds 20 to 25 miles an hour.
1: Really surprises me.
2: That's Stephen Horvath, a geneticist and biostatistician at UCLA. He's the developer of the epigenetic clock, which is a tool researchers use to assess a person's biological age based on changes to their DNA. Horvath says prior studies have shown that healthy habits can slow biological aging, but this is a first for the arts.
1: I think this is a very rigorous study. And what is particularly new to me is that arts engagement may have comparable effects to physical activity.
2: Horvath explains that your chronological age is your actual age in years, the date on your birth certificate. But people don't age at the same rate, so epigenetic clocks can gauge your rate of aging.
1: I feel this study moves the epigenetic clock field to new frontiers.
2: Toward evaluating the effects of leisure activities on aging, cardiologist Doug Vaughn of Northwestern University says creative activities can fend off stress, which may then help tamp down inflammation. So he says this may help explain the slower rate of aging.
3: The arts, or being creative or enjoying the arts, is a non-pharmacological intervention.
2: And he says most people are interested in finding ways to stay healthy that don't require a prescription. Allison Aubrey, NPR News.
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5: Typically for us humans, we each carry two sets of chromosomes, but many plants have more, and researchers scoured plant DNA to find out why.
6: These whole genome duplications, they do not occur randomly. They are clustered in time.
5: Times of big global environmental changes like the asteroid that killed the dinosaurs or global warming. I'm Elsa Chang. That's story on the next All Things Considered from NPR News.

Let me let you in on a little secret. 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

0: Oh, my goodness, folks. Oh, my goodness. You demanded it, and you got it. That was your hardcore double shot right here on the Zoo Crew on KXLU, Los Angeles 88.9 FM. 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I was going to say the fabulous shores of Burkina Faso, but you know what? The beautiful plains? I'm going to say plains of Burkina Faso. Ouagadougou, if you're tuning in to KXLU, that one was for you, of course, all around the Bay of Naples, Vesuvius checking in. We've got that hot volcanic action wrapping up the program. That last song you just heard was Sin 34 doing War at Home. Jerry's Kids with No Time. Gangrene, give it a sniff. It smells like cheese, cut it off. Smells like cheese, cut it off. That's what they were doing back in the Civil War, back in America's War at Home. They'd give your little arm a sniff over there in the tent at Gettysburg. And if it smelled like cheese, that was Gangrene. Chop! Oh, anyway, Gangrene with their song Hate. Before that, Sado Nation with Fear.
1: So I think we'll leave it there. Tracy, do you want to send us home some words of wisdom?
2: I'll just say, and I think Eddie Gloud said it, Holly said it, I've said it, there are people who are really angry right now. Please just check in on other people. You don't know what other people are going through. Be graceful. Take care of yourself. Take care of others. We are not going to be saved by somebody coming externally. We're going to have to save ourselves.
1: 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For Tracy Simmons, my name is Abe Proctor. Thank you so much for tuning in, and we'll be back at you next week. 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

0: among other resources or conclusions is the notion at the beginning of the 70s to clean up your own act, purify the motive for action, which also could be in its spectral phase, yuppie hedonism, but also that's clean up your act so that any political gesture you take is not founded on aggression or resentment of parents, but is actually queer action that will not bring a payback that destroys the actor or the ideal acted for.
1: That's Allen Ginsberg, and this is Alternative Radio. I'm David Barsamian. This edition of AR features Allen Ginsberg in a 100th birthday garland. Political activist Abby Hoffman, speaking at the Jack Kerouac Festival in 1982, said that the social movements of the 1960s would not have happened without the Cultural Revolution of the 1950s. Poet Allen Ginsberg was the spokesperson for the Beat Generation literary movement and a powerful voice for civil rights, free speech, and the peace movement for his entire life. Ginsberg and Kagyu Tibetan lineage holder Chogyam Trungpa Rinpoche founded Naropa Institute, now university, in Boulder, Colorado. Allen's Buddhist meditation practice and poetics entailed keen observations of the ordinary. We've gone deep into the AR archive and recordings from a few musical performances in celebration of his 100th birthday. Ginsberg and fellow New Jersey poet Amiri Baraka were close friends. Baraka regularly came to Boulder to stimulate white poets into opening their minds to new political and social visions. We begin this program with an excerpt from a discussion on counterpoetics and oppositional action at the Naropa Summer Writing Program in 1992. Here's Allen Ginsberg.
0: Aside from a theoretical proposition for public action, but the personal actually does draw all threads together, both your sexual, emotional, familial, health, and social connections, including the macro, the larger network of interrelationships and politics and large-scale politics, whether autonomous or Marxist or situationist or poetic. However, there does seem to boil down very often in these dialogues the traditional materialist political dialogue between the self and poetical actionists. We touched on it in a very casual conversation last night, actually. I said something about the 1960s Vietnam War in relation to Kerouac denouncing those Jews, Jerry Rubin, Allen Ginsberg, and Abby Hoffman for inventing new reasons for spitefulness as a motif for political action in the 1968 Democratic Convention. And I thought there was some real sharp wisdom and insight into what Kerouac said. My own thought was that perhaps the left had prolonged the Vietnam War by offending the middle class and not leading the middle class out of the war, since by 1968, June, 52% of the American people always thought the war had been a mistake. And so it seemed to me that the slogan, kill your parents, bring the war home, waving the Viet Cong flag, drove the middle class back into paralysis rather than let it out of the war. But Mary proposed this totally different interpretation, that what should have been organized is a much more active, violent political sharpness and organization to oppose the war, to make it impossible to continue, which then would have made the direction of the weathermen in insurrection life-saving tactic for the Vietnamese whose blood were spilled because of American inaction and the inability of the left to bring the country out of war. And that reminds me also of the remark by Andrei Voznesensky, in a poem I translated of his, talking about the burning in Los Angeles, in a Bosnian sense, he says, who am I to criticize? I, who crapped up my own homeland, thinking about the fallout after the demise of Stalinism and the Stalinist bureaucracy. Well, that's an interesting paradox. Did the reaction, or the, I guess the retrogression at the decline of the communist system, rather than, let us say, the purification of it, but the microbes of capitalism creating more violence, or nationalism and capitalism and economic inequality and racial inequality creeping into the former socialist states. So that also brought a parallel problem. Should we vote or start a new party? And what to do almost immediately in the next months? So it's an interesting dialogue, and it's a constant question, I think, in everybody's mind between in various courses of action, not just those two, but those are main Y turns here, or main junctions. Plus the question of a third party on what basis? Of Marxism, ecology, libertarianism, or Buddhist relief of suffering, or what would be the criteria? Also, can the world be fixed up, or will we lose it in any case under any system dependent on technology? But then the personal poet is confronted by the fact that you can't do everything. So as Ed Sanders said, pick your specialty and work with the community in your own specialization. Refuse to be burned out. And Mary proposed a series of very specific steps, activities, networking, some of which we have tried working out here in permanent institutions of education like Naropa, or the ongoing cafe that Baraka has in his household, Bolinas Civic Action, or even Peter Wilson's Autonomous Liberated Areas, or Ann Waldman's constant support of the meditative and politically active community, as well as with the spiritual poetics of Naropa. But among other resources or conclusions was the notion at the beginning of the 70s to clean up your own act, purify the motive for action, which also could be in its spectral phase, yuppie hedonism, affordable by upwardly mobile elite, but also that's clean up your act so that any political gesture you take is not founded on aggression or resentment of parents, but is actually queer action.

Oh, yes. 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This is the Marcus Spring Show. I want to thank everybody for reaching out. Even this early, I want to say what's up to Marlon. Hope you're doing well, Marlon. And I haven't heard from Alan yet, but I'm going to give a preemptive shout out to Alan. Alan, you the best. 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Mahalo to them and to all of our supporters for keeping Mana'o Radio on the air with eclectic alternative entertainment for the Valley Isle of Maui and beyond. I love that little horn flourish. I had to turn it up. I'm sorry. Also wanted to remind you that if you're an experienced hiker and backpacker with a desire to help preserve native Hawaiian ecosystems, the Friends of Haleakala National Park seeks National Park Service volunteers for a strenuous two-night service trip into Haleakala Crater. Is it Carter? I'm so sorry. Into Haleakala Crater. Saturday to Monday, May 23rd to 25th. Participants will tent camp in the Holua Wilderness area, collect native plant seeds, and remove invasive species to protect Nene habitat. 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Saturday, May 23rd through Monday, May 25th. And we started the show out with a Bojiwa from K Frimpong. We just heard Delta Rhythm Section with King Midnight. Right now, underneath my voice, this is Pete Rock with the remix, instrumental remix of You Can't Stop the Prophet. It's 6:15 in the 808 state. This is the Marcus Spring Show, and I'm going to let the music do the talking for a little while now. Good morning. It's Tuesday Vibes.

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0: Jules Hurst says the higher price tag includes the repair and replacement of equipment, as well as operational costs to keep service members in the region. The update came during a hearing on Capitol Hill as the Trump administration answers questions over its $1.5 trillion budget request for next year, the largest in history.
1: The president's budget request reflects the urgency of the moment.
0: The Iran war costs are separate from the Pentagon budget request. Defense Secretary Pete Hegseth said during the hearing that the White House would ask for whatever it thinks it needs for the war and signaled the U.S. could re-escalate the conflict if necessary. U.S. inflation has hit its highest level in 3 years as gas prices surge and Americans feel the domestic pressures of the war in the Middle East. FSN's Mitch McCann reports.
2: The consumer price index rose 0.6% in April, putting its one-year pace at 3.8%, well above the Federal Reserve's long-standing goal of 2% for inflation. Core inflation, which strips out volatile food and energy prices, highlights the impact the war in the Middle East is having because it is much lower than headline inflation. Core CPI increased 0.4% in April and 2.8% year-over-year. Energy prices were up 3.8%, and over 12 months, energy has increased 17.9%. Bad news for workers as well, as hourly wages slipped 0.5% and were down 0.3% annually. It comes as the White House hopes to end the stalemate over the Strait of Hormuz, where a fifth of the world's oil supply usually flows.
0: A total of 11 hantavirus cases have been reported as of Tuesday morning, with global health officials warning that number could rise. 18 Americans who were aboard the cruise ship at the center of the deadly outbreak are being monitored at health facilities in the U.S. FSN's Kate Fisher reports.
3: One passenger who tested positive is in a biocontainment unit at the University of Nebraska, while 15 others are quarantining at its National Quarantine Center. Two passengers, including one who is symptomatic, have been sent to a biocontainment unit at Emory University in Atlanta, Georgia. The risk to the rest of the country remains low, according to the Department of Health and Human Services. The World Health Organization says there may be more cases than the initial count due to interactions between passengers before the first cases were confirmed as infectious.
0: From bureaus worldwide, this is FSN.
4: With FSN Spotlight, I'm Simon Marks, with more today about life in Iran as the US and Israeli war on the country continues. We've been hearing from journalist Ali Hashem, who has just spent 50 days reporting from Tehran. He's a senior correspondent with Al Jazeera. He is Lebanese and has been watching Iranians adapt to months of war and economic uncertainty. He told Foreign Policy magazine that at points of heightened military threats to Iran, even many people who are normally critical of the country's governing regime rallied around the Iranian flag.
5: Many people decided that it's time to stand by their country, regardless of their point of view towards the system. They would say that whenever there is no war, we can protest the system. But when there is a war, when there are bombs falling on the country, we have to be with our country. For example, the day President Trump said he is going to wipe the civilization. These were big days in major squares in Iran, and not only in Tehran, in several cities. People will pour there, and they will show this feeling or this mood of resilience and defiance at the same time.
4: President Trump has stepped back in recent days from some of that more threatening language, but after describing the regime's latest response to his peace proposals as totally unacceptable, it's far from clear where the conflict is heading, nor how it will be resolved.
0: And a recap of today's headlines. The Pentagon says the cost of the war with Iran is close to $29 billion, higher than an estimate given 2 weeks ago. U.S. inflation has hit its highest level in 3 years as gas prices surge and Americans feel the domestic pressures of the war in the Middle East. 11 hantavirus cases have been reported as of Tuesday morning, with global health officials warning the number could rise. That's Feature Story News, Tony Waterman reporting.

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And I am so grateful because we do not have wordy weather today. It's very straightforward. I love it when the weather is just straightforward like this. I don't have to guess. I don't have to do all kinds of machinations. Do want to say, want to send some shout outs. Want to say what's up to Toddzilla, to Ross Shagai, to DJ Stealth. Big thanks to DJ Stealth for having me on his show last week, too. You know what? Sorry, let me get to this weather. Today, sunny with a high near 82. Breezy with a northeast wind, 13 to 21 miles per hour, with gusts as high as 29 miles per hour. Tonight, partly cloudy with a low around 71 and a northeast wind, 11 to 13 miles per hour. Sounds beautiful. I hope you have a beautiful day. I hope you have a fun day, too. I hope you find ways to have fun and spread fun. That's what I'm trying to do here. This is Mana'o Radio. I'll let the music do the talking for a while.

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3: And for love's sake, each mistake, oh, yeah.

About to drop this right now for you. The original Sun Toucher. Now you know what's up. It goes like this.

Yes. Oh, yes. You are tuned to listener-supported Mana'o Radio. This is the Marcus Springs Show. We heard a lot of music in that last set, so I wanted to bring you up to date. We started it out with Rock Candy Funk Party. We heard Happy Mondays with Loose Fit. Followed that up with... we heard Donny Hathaway with Little Ghetto Boy, Cannonball Adderley with Taurus, Mother Father Sister Brother with Something for Nothing. We heard Jeru the Damager, the first man to walk on the sun. And right now underneath my voice, this is The Edge from David McCallum. And this is Mana'o Radio, the only radio station where you're going to hear cool music like this. And you know why? Because everybody else is just playing the same thing. Or even worse, playing the same thing they did yesterday and the day before. We play it because we love it. And we thank you for listening. Because so many people reach out and let us know that they love it too. Much appreciated. I always say we have the best audience in the world. The fact that folks are willing to go anywhere with us, it's much appreciated. 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

0: PM News at 6. Tara Whakoe, I'm Levi Matautia Morgan. The activist suing major emitters over climate change damage says the law change blocking his case and others like it is an affront to democracy. The government has announced it will amend climate laws to prevent companies from being sued over damage caused by greenhouse gas emissions. The Justice Minister, Paul Goldsmith, says it will apply to current and future cases, stopping a landmark case against Fonterra and five other major emitters in its tracks. Mike Smith, who took the case, says the change is unprecedented and outrageous.
1: But, I mean, a parliament can cancel a live court case, then no legal claim is secure at all once it becomes politically inconvenient.
0: Meanwhile, one of the major emitters being sued on climate activists is welcoming a government decision which will put a stop to the case and others like it. The change will abruptly end a high court case against Fonterra and five other companies which was due to be heard next year. Fonterra says the regulation of emissions requires a sophisticated economy, a wide regulatory response, and Parliament is the appropriate place to determine such policies. Senior National MP Chris Bishop says Te Tai Tokero Party is unlikely to make it to the election because its name could be against electoral rules. Maria Meno Kapakini is splitting from Te Pāti Māori and launching the new party named after her electorate. Chris Bishop believes the name won't make it past the Electoral Commission, and the Commission says for a name to be accepted, it must not be indecent, offensive, excessively long, or likely to confuse or mislead voters. It says there's no specific rule about the electorate being used as a party name. The 20 newly elected MPs in the new US General Assembly will decide who will be the next Speaker and Prime Minister tomorrow. Electoral authorities have confirmed there are no changes to the lineup of elected members, and PMN broadcaster Inangaro Whakaafi says previous Speaker Hema Douglas set high standards for the role.
2: The previous Speaker, Hema Douglas, has done quite a lot, not only with some of the education for the members, but also the way that he's conducted the Assembly. I don't think there have been many mishaps along the way. So the next person who will step into that esteemed role would need to have the command and the respect of the 20 in the Legislative Assembly.
0: Supporters of one of the candidates for Solomon Islands Prime Minister says his nomination is about continuing the vision of the coalition government that has just collapsed. Parliament will on Friday vote in a replacement after Jeremiah Manele was ousted as Prime Minister in a confidence vote last week. And Peter Shinau Angovaka, who was part of the mass exodus of ministers from Mr. Manele's government, is among the nominees. Local media reporting Angovaka's supporters want to continue the development agenda of Mr. Manele's coalition, the Government for National Unity and Transformation, or GNUT. And turning to sports now, in South Melbourne FC have finished their leaders' group campaign unbeaten following an entertaining 4-2 victory over Buller FC at Eden Park. The Australians had already secured a place in the semi-finals, but for Buller, their chance of advancing directly to the final four were dealt a blow. The semi-finals are next week. And that's PMN News at 6. For more Pacific News and sports, go to pmn.co.nz.
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7: Mm.
9: Which I found was pretty cool. It kind of translates to thanks for living.
7: Oh, that's beautiful.
9: I kind of want to say that to people now. Hey, thanks for living.
7: Thanks for living. You, thanks for living.
4: Thank you. Thank you for being here. You should be thankful to live.
7: Also, it's getting a little bit chilly these days, eh?
9: Cold bit. This morning.
7: Honestly, yeah, I'm feeling a little bit crispy. Gabs is in her aviator jacket right now.
9: I almost called in sick this morning.
7: Oh, Well, you know what? Thanks for living and thanks for being
9: You're welcome.
7: On the show. Hey, we've got a great show planned for you for your Wednesday.
4: Yes, we've got the midweek crash out. What is Riggs going to be crashing out about this time?
7: Oh, not only that, we're going to be reflecting, going back in time with the young man. It's time for us to think about the time that was. We've also got our solo series, going to be celebrating New Zealand Music Month. That's at the top of the 8 o'clock hour as well, man. We'd love to hear from you. 466 on the text line, 0800-223-103. Give us a call. Let's catch up with the gang in that after this one here. Bruno Mars, I Just Mind. It's on.

0: Bruno Mars. I just might. It's on to offend the beat of the Pacific. 8 minutes past 6 o'clock for your Wednesday.
1: Hey, how you doing?
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3: How are we doing, everybody? Would love to check in with you. 466 on the text line. It's a Wednesday. Let me tell you what. The Wednesday tried to get me. Whoa. And I said, nope. Not today. Forgot to put gas in my car. That's why I was running a bit late.
0: Oh, man.
3: Anyway, how are we going, everybody?
0: You know what? Living life to the fullest, actually.
4: Thanks for living, Reeks.
0: I was on the computer the entire day after work.
3: Oh, my gosh. Your life just gets more boring.
0: For some reason, the Bluetooth on my laptop's not working.
3: Hmm.
0: It's on my old broken laptop, by the way.
3: Oh, what's the update with your insurance?
0: I just got it approved yesterday. And this is a weird one. They don't want to replace it. They gave me a voucher. But then I'm thinking,
3: what?
0: So they didn't.

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6: Sharp divides, too, on this question. You know, roughly two-thirds of Republicans, for example, say that tariffs are good for creating jobs and for the U.S. economy. Strong majorities of independents and Democrats disagree with that, but clearly a good amount of Republicans have largely bought into the Trump administration line on tariffs, even if they're largely split on whether they've been good for their own standard of living.
7: So President Trump, of course, sees an imbalance in the trade relationship with China and wants China to buy more American-made products and goods. So what did respondents say about that?
6: Yeah, on that, 72% say that they want to see tariffs reduced toward China in exchange for buying of more U.S. agricultural products, for example. But there are some things that they're wary of, like U.S. companies selling sensitive high-tech products to China. 69% of the respondents said that they want to see that prohibited. That's not surprising when you consider that a majority of Americans see China as either a rival or an adversary, though more see it as a rival. But of the 10 countries that were asked about in these surveys, only Russia was viewed more antagonistically.
7: One of the things also likely on the agenda for the president in China is Iran. Iran is something of a strategic partner of China, and China buys a lot of Iranian oil. So what do the surveys show?
6: Well, some things really stood out. The war is viewed as being bad for everything from U.S. national security to the U.S.'s reputation abroad and the cost of living here in the United States. And even though a majority say that the war is bad for China overall, more people thought that the war has been good for China's position in the world than for U.S. national security or America's reputation around the globe.
7: That's NPR senior political editor and correspondent Domenico Montanaro. Thanks for bringing us the numbers.
6: You got it.

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2: This is HPR 1 at 8:42. I'm Mike Machado. A new affordable workforce rental housing community was dedicated last week in Waikoloa Village on Hawaii Island. Nahale Makoa has 1, 2, and 3-bedroom units for households, earning up to 140% of the area median income. The 140-unit community sits on about 10 acres of County of Hawaii land. Pacific Housing Assistance Corporation developed the project. Starlet Alvarez Kahihikolo is a resident and recently moved back to the area.
3: Coming back out here was a strong, courageous move for me because the finances, you know, we know it's hard living out here, especially for, you know, us Hawaiians and stuff, having to move away because of the financial situation. But I just let God lead, and now I'm here. It was a perfect timing opening for me. And my mom lives here too, and my brothers. And yeah, so I'm here now, and I'm just so thankful for this place and to live where I can afford and bring my son here.
2: More information can be found at nahalemakoa.com. 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Mahalo, friends, for listening to Morning Edition. 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I'm Mike Machado. It's 8:44.
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5: It's Morning Edition from NPR News. I'm Michelle Martin.
6: And Mae Martinez. Some of Stephen Colbert's final guests for his CBS late night show were a bit unusual. His competitors. Monday night he had on Jimmy Kimmel from ABC, Jimmy Fallon and Seth Meyers from NBC, and John Oliver from HBO. They kicked off Colbert's final 2 weeks of shows. His late show program was canceled by CBS and will air its final episode May 21st. CBS has said it canceled Colbert for financial reasons, but fans and media analysts have suggested the network's owner, Paramount, was also silencing Colbert's criticism of President Trump. Kimmel's show was suspended briefly last year after the FCC chair threatened ABC affiliates over some of Kimmel's comments, and Kimmel had a question for Colbert's audience last night.
7: When I got knocked off the air for a few days, people canceled Disney Plus. Why aren't you people canceling Paramount Plus? Because you didn't have it in the first place?
6: NPR critic at large Eric Deggans was watching last night. Eric, so how unusual is it to have these five hosts to appear together on one TV show?
8: Well, several of these hosts are direct competitors, but they seem to have deliberately built up these friendships and rejected the competitive hostility from previous generations of hosts. David Letterman, the first host of The Late Show, went to CBS in 1993 when he was passed over in favor of Jay Leno to take over Johnny Carson's Tonight Show on NBC. And later, Conan O'Brien briefly took over The Tonight Show, but Leno eventually got that hosting job back. And Carson himself was also notoriously competitive. But these five current hosts have done a podcast together and they've shown up for each other, even amid criticism from President Trump and his wife. In fact, Colbert asked a question about that last night on his CBS show to the other hosts. Let's listen.
0: Did it ever occur to you that you'd be doing a job that the president of the United States would have strong feelings about?
9: You know what's even weirder? We're doing a job that his wife has strong feelings about. Yeah.
10: Most of us have avoided that part.
9: Yeah, that's true.
6: So did any of them talk about the politics behind Colbert's cancellation?
8: Well, this was a subject that Kimmel in particular seemed eager to bring up. I mean, he said at one point he was waiting for, quote, angry Stephen to come out and trash everybody. But, you know, Colbert has been steadfast about not criticizing CBS, even while saying he was surprised by the cancellation. So critics like me think it's odd that Paramount didn't even try to cut costs on The Late Show. They announced the cancellation just as they were seeking approval from the federal government for a merger deal. And instead, they're ending a franchise that's lasted for more than 30 years.
6: So did Colbert give any sign or indication about what he might do later in the future?
8: Well, you know, they joked about Colbert moving over to ABC this summer when Kimmel famously takes time off and brings in guest hosts. And I got to say, as a fan of late night, it would be kind of awesome to see Colbert move to CBS's biggest late night competitor. But Colbert seems to be trying to leave the network gracefully. And for those who claim that late night TV is a dying genre, Kimmel insisted that the five shows together draw more audience over broadcast and online platforms than Johnny Carson's show did in its heyday. I mean, I think these hosts have learned that they're stronger standing together. And to that end, they announced release of a special edition of their podcast, Strike Force 5, on Wednesday. And Kimmel's going to air a rerun on Colbert's final episode day on May 21st so he doesn't compete against him.
6: That's NPR critic at large, Eric Deggans. Eric, thanks.
8: Thank you.
6: It's Morning Edition from NPR News. I'm E. Martinez.
5: And I'm Michelle Martin.

0: This is HPR 1 at 849. I'm Mike Machado. Honolulu International Airport has started playing AI-generated music for its travelers. Some local musicians have pushed back against the airport's use of the music. Roger Bong is the owner of the record label Aloha Got Soul. In response to the news, he released a compilation of songs by local artists. He calls it Music for the Airport.
1: I read the news that Pelanga i mai ate turi hema pete liliu o tuku atu kilalo. 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

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Aloha.

0: That's going to happen 15 years from now. How do you prove to them?
1: I would tell them.
0: How do you prove to them right then and there? So they'd have to wait 15 years for you to tell, for them to see.
1: See, the now fuel you've prices. Confused all of us. You haven't explained this properly.
0: You.
1: You've confused everybody.
0: No, no, no.
1: Yes.
0: How are you proving to the people from 2009 that you are from the future?
1: I just told you I'm going to go there and I'm going to tell them there's a fuel crisis happening.
0: And how would that? How does that prove you're from the future?
1: And you, then I'll
0: could
1: be
0: say
1: like,
0: I could say anything in that time frame.
1: Then I'll be like 6'7".
0: This is what I'm trying to say, man. I do not know how I would even prove that I was from the future. It's scary if you think about it. I don't know how to make an iPhone.
1: Mm.
0: I don't know how to make AI.
1: Mm.
0: I don't know anything. I don't know lotto numbers. I don't know any sort of events that might happen. I don't even know who won the grand final in 2009.
1: Mm-hmm.
0: I want to throw it over to you guys. 466 on the text line. 0800-223-103. You get sent back to 2009. How do you prove that you're from the future using events or something that shows, hey, this guy might be onto something? I want to hear from you guys.

0: said I want it in the worst way. Maybe you could help me out.
1: Kings, it's helped me out. It's on North FM, the Beat of the Pacific, and I am trying to get some help at the moment. We'll send you back to the year 2009. I saw this cool TikTok video where just average people around the table were trying to figure out how they could prove to other people from that year that they were from the future. Now, obviously, we know from this point and on, there's some big things that happen from 2020 onwards, but that's like 15 years from 2009.
2: Mm-hmm.
1: So it's kind of hard to like tell them anything in between, especially if you don't know like other historic events that will happen. You don't know when, you don't know any of the lottery numbers, you don't know any of, I'll be honest, I didn't even know who won the NBA that year.
2: Can you give an example of what you mean?
1: For instance, this is one that just came on the text line, which is a very good example. You got sent to the year 2009. Something recent that's going to happen, Michael Jackson's going to pass away. If you can predict that and tell them the exact date, that shows people, oh, yeah, actually, this guy's from the future. Because that's quite a historical event.
2: I forgot that happened in 2009.
1: And see, that's a great example, which I read on the text line there. I thought, man, you know what? You're onto something. You're onto something. Another couple of texts that have just been rolling on through. Tell them what stocks to buy, for example, Apple or Google, and maybe just chuck in like $20 a share, but knowing that, you know, within the next couple of years, it's going to be worth at least $3,000 per share. That's pretty good. Stock market, you know, predictions.
2: I would get on TikTok. I would start story timing.
1: Is this TikTok around in 2009?
2: I don't know, actually. Not very good at this game, am I?
1: A couple more texts have come on through. Show them your moolie.
2: Oh, TikTok didn't come out till 2016.
1: And then you can tell them about the platform, but it won't come out until another 5 years. We're trying to get something that's going on right now. Someone said the Warriors will go to the finals and versus Manly in 2011. That's 2 years away. Not too bad. That's not too bad. A couple more texts. Crypto. Invest now. Yeah, that's a good one. That's another good one that you might want to look at. Someone said, to prove I'm from the future, I am going to say I know when famous celebs die, like MJ. Yes, perfect. Yeah, 2009 or other big events like the Japanese tsunami in 2011, plus any big sporting events, I'm betting on them. This is what I'm saying. Taking advantage, but this is the thing. You should, it's hard, eh? Because you need to like know all these events prior if you were ever. And then let's say I send you back 1952.
2: Mm-hmm.
1: How do you prove that? You're from 2026. I feel like this is a moment where we all need to come together and start learning some history. Hey.
2: I love me some history.
1: Yeah. Walter's on the text line to wrap us on up. Just talk. I would have been 2 years old. Or warn them about 9/11. 9/11 happened in the year 2000. 2009, I'll send you back. 2001
2: it happened.
1: 2001, sorry. 1992, what happened? Mm-hmm. Is there any events that happened in 1992 that we can all...
2: Michael Jackson came to Auckland.
1: Ah, see? This is a good one.

0: 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Gabs and Reeks here on the Morning Shack. Time for a little bit of...
1: Good morning, Te Ipuki. Now, Riggs, I didn't get to tell you, I finally watched Michael Jackson.
0: Oh, did you?
1: Yeah, over the weekend.
0: You said we were all going to watch it together. Yeah.
1: No, I couldn't wait. I could not wait. I was really surprised because it was the cinemas are still sold out.
0: Hey.
1: Yeah, I think I got the last two tickets. So, yeah, I watched Michael Jackson, and I know I'm a bit late to the party, but I wanted to give my review that none of you asked for. 10 out of 10.
0: 10 out of 10, you reckon?
1: I'm so obsessed with everything Michael Jackson now. The casting was amazing.
0: Yeah?
1: Jafar Jackson, Nia Long, who I didn't know was in the film.
0: Yep.
1: She plays Catherine Jackson. Oh, my gosh. I'm going to say his name wrong. Producer

0: fresh out. You know how it goes. We like to put things out there so that we have a good week. It's a good place to place this as well, you know?
1: Man, you crashed out on me in the 6 o'clock hour.
0: It's midweek crash out day. You can get it at any time.
1: Oh, okay.
0: Okay.
1: Bit of a mood swings around here.
0: Ever since
1: studio.
0: You watched the Michael show, you've been acting like Joe Jackson. Just a little bit.
1: He was my favorite.
0: Trying to get the potential out of me, eh? Anyways, for midweek crash out, this happened over the weekend, okay? And I just want to put it out there, and I want to get your thoughts on this, Gabs, okay? I sent my boys to go get their haircut because they were over getting their haircut from their dad, from me.
1: Yeah, because you're not very good. You're not qualified.
0: I've been trying. Anyways, I sent them to a new barbershop. I didn't take them to 275 because, man, they just was busy over the weekend, which is fine. That's fair. And I needed to get these guys into a barber seat immediately.
1: Yes.
0: Anyways, I take them to this new spot, and I drop them off. I go do my thing. I come back, pick them up.
1: Mm.
0: And, oh, my gosh, the reviews on this one barber that was there. Because I was like, oh, how many barbers were at the shop?
1: Yeah.
0: It's only one. And he had to cut both of you guys here. Yeah. How long were you in the seat for? Oh, I was in there for 15 minutes. 15 minutes? How can you cut someone's hair in 15 minutes?
1: Is that short or long?
0: That's way too short.
1: Oh. How long does it usually take to cut boys'
0: 30 to 40 minutes.
1: It's only, your guys' hair is so short.
0: No, there's a techniques, fades, all of that stuff. It takes some time, okay?
1: It's not 275 where you get your hair washed.
0: Here's where I'm mainly annoyed at, okay? Because this is my son's review, by the way. He goes, oh, man, Dad. So as he's cutting my hair, he goes, oh, hold on. Bro, this guy went for a break.
1: No. Oh, out this place right now. Where is
0: he
1: it?
0: He went for a break. I go, what happened? He just said, oh, wait for a bit. And then he went, he had a drink of water.
1: Okay, there's nothing wrong with that.
0: He went for a drink of water, and he was on his phone for a little bit, and then he jumped back on, and then he finished the haircut.
1: That is so unprofessional. Hurry up.
0: I can't.
1: Name drop the place right now.
0: We're not
1: right
0: doing
1: now.
0: That, man.
1: What area is it in?
0: Somewhere around the airport.
1: Okay. Oh, it's in those shops, eh, next to the warehouse.
0: I don't know. It could be anywhere, but it's around that area.
1: That is
0: okay? So
1: unprofessional.
0: I'm just saying, man. Finish the job, okay? Maybe go get a water if you're feeling a bit parched, if it helps you do your job better. This guy jumping on the phone, organizing other things. I don't know what's going on, but you got a client in the seat. Finish the work.
1: That's sometimes that's those boys' safe place.
0: I know. Anyways.
1: Look, the text line is blowing up. Where's the place so we can not go there?
0: I'm not telling you. Okay, you figure it out. You get your haircut. You experience it the same way I experienced it. I'm not going to burn anyone's businesses down, okay? I'm just saying that was our experience over the weekend. And I feel a little bit better crashing out about it as well. You know someone who we need to speak to? Casual Healing. He is a new artist based down in Company Coast, man. He's got his new EP, One, which is just dropped as well. I'm going to have a chat to him in the next 3 minutes, so stick around for that one, all right?

0: down with the homies. Check this out. Got that $20 you owe me?
1: What $20?
0: Yeah, that $20 from last Tuesday.
1: Nah, sweet.
2: One.
3: Yeah.
0: This guy, man.
3: Yeah. One.

0: It's the Morning Check here, Gabs and Riggs, and we got a very special guest joining us on the show right now, man. All the way from Wellington, man. We got none other than Casual Healy in the building.
1: No, it's from Cup of Tea Postman. Get it right. Man. Put some respect on Cup of Tea.
2: Yeah, man, that's a 40-minute drive.
0: Oh, you know what? You're right. My bad. How you been, bro?
2: Yeah, all good, brother. All good.
1: Thank you for joining us this morning. It's really nice to meet you. Can you tell us a little bit about yourself and how you got into the music scene and all of that?
2: How are you? Well, I was conceived in Christchurch. Yeah, my dad met my mum while he was busking.
1: Ah. Wow. Is he a singer as well?
2: Nice.
1: So it's in the genes.
0: Nice.
2: And then 20 years later, I met my baby mama while I was busking.
1: Oh, wow.
0: What? That's the ways, isn't it? Busking.
2: So I'm like this to my son. Go busking.
0: Obviously, you got your new EP, which is out now at the moment. It's part of like a bit of a series that you got cooking up at the moment.
2: Yeah, bro, a bit of a concept, eh?
0: How does it work?
2: Well, it was sparked while I was watching Avatar Last Airbender.
0: Yeah, for real?
2: For real.
0: Yeah. Oh, yo.
2: For real. When baby was born, me and baby mama sitting in bed all day watching Avatar. And I just thought it was dope how like this little airbender was going around and getting his head around all the elements.
0: Yes.
2: You know the one?
1: Yeah.
2: So I was like, man, let's make 4 EPs.
0: That's cool.
2: And like Firebender EP,
0: yeah.
2: Waterbender, Airbender. And yeah, we just finished Earthbending.
0: Yeah.
1: Oh, good.
0: We saw you playing a bit of clarinet too, bro. How does that?
1: You're talented.
0: What do you not do, bro? I see you hearing, you know, hip hop. Then you're doing reggae. Then you're talking playing the clarinet. Ah, damn it.
2: Yeah, that's Squidward's influence.
0: I can see that, you know, based around, like, you know, watch a lot of animated things, you know, and then get inspiration from there.
1: Oh, Patrick,
3: yeah. Hey, Patrick.
2: Got him.
0: Ah, damn it. Hey, clarinet, though, you've been playing for a while, or what don't you play, if that's the case?
2: Oh, man. No, I picked up the clarinet. I saw my sister playing it, and it just sounded beautiful, bro.
0: Yeah.
2: Like, there's the saxophone, and it's loud, and then the trumpet's just, like, louder.
0: Yeah.
2: But the clarinet has got this real soft tone.
0: That's cool, man.
2: And it really gelled in with the Casual healing vibe, so I was like, you know, I just learned how to play all the instruments because, like, I can't afford to pay other instrument players to come in.
1: That's cool.
0: Grabbing everything and jamming on everything.
2: Yeah, that's right.
1: Congrats on the release, especially for New Zealand Music Month. What's next for you, bro, for Casual Healing?
2: Oh, sis. I'm putting together a band. Oh,
0: after learning all the instruments.
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0: PM News at 8. Malolele, I'm Levi Matautia Morgan. Scrapping the fees-free policy for tertiary students has triggered outrage from students and staff. There are fears the government's move will push more young people into debt and make university harder to reach for families under financial strain. The scheme currently covers final year university fees, but will be scrapped after being shifted last year from the first year support. It was introduced in 2018 to encourage more students into tertiary study, and has cost nearly $350 million a year. Labour MP Kamau Sepuloni says it may be premature of them to say if they will reverse this week's decision.
1: We've got to see where the government are looking to rechannel this money. We're big supporters of vocational education, so we want to see what the government are putting on the table in terms of the rediversion of this money and whether we think that there's an evidence base behind it before we make any decisions.
0: A group of Hawke's Bay growers is looking at whether they could take over McCain's vegetable processing factory and save the industry. McCain is closing its frozen vegetable factory in Hastings, affecting more than 100 growers of peas, corn and carrots. The Central Hawke's Bay Mayor, Will Foley, has been part of the meetings with the ministers and growers, looking at whether a local group could take over the operation. He says it doesn't seem right that the country cannot grow and process food to be sold locally and on the export market. McCain says it has received potential interest in the factory from several parties. Rotuma community leader says Rotuma Language Week is much more than celebrating a language. This year's theme is treasure, nurture and teach our Rotuma language and culture. It's a special time for Rotumans to honour the unique culture, vibrant traditions and the beautiful Rotuman language. Tirito Peru Simu, a chair of the Hata Collective, says language does not have to be measured in academic terms.
2: It's a way of connection and a way of communication. When we celebrate Rotuman language, it's actually not just about the linguistic features of the spoken word. It's actually the language of hospitality, of responsibility. We thrive because we have a love for people and for the environment we live in.
0: Into the Pacific, where the leaders of three Melanesian countries have signed a commitment on protecting and sustainably managing the Pacific Ocean. The Prime Ministers of Vanuatu, Fiji and Papua New Guinea met at the Ocean Summit 2026 in Port Moresby. PNG PM James Marape says the Melanesian Ocean Conservation Declaration strengthens regional cooperation on climate action, marine conservation and ocean governance. Solomon Islands was unable to participate due to ongoing prime ministerial election process. And turning to sports now, PNG Hikari FC's general manager says the OFC Pro League offers a pathway for local talent to make their professional debut. Wira Wama admits the inaugural season has been a tough learning curve for the team, but he says despite finishing at the bottom of the rankings, the competition has offered valuable development opportunities. And that's PMN News at 8. For more Pacific news and sports, go to pmn.co.nz.
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5: Noia Māori! Happy Wednesday, everybody. May the 13th be with you. Hope you're having a good morning so far. The sun is up. It is going to be a beautiful day. Man, I just know it.
6: It's beaming right here.
5: I'm claiming it right now.
6: In Manukau, Tamaki Makaurau right now. If you see it, if you're with it, you are blessed as well as we are. We're up on the top floor, man. We're in the penthouse.
5: Yeah, we are, and I've got a beautiful view of the sun that's beaming in my face. Hey, I just had some really nice protein pancakes that I made for myself.
6: You know what's crazy is you never offer up any.
5: You don't like healthy food.
6: Doesn't matter. I'd like to at least have the opportunity to tell you whether I will eat it or not.
5: Anyway, enough about me. I'm Shai. Hey, we have been doing a solo series to celebrate New Zealand Music Month, and I'm so excited because last week we had
6: Tabani.
5: He came through. He did a saxophone cover to Eddie's Memory Lane. Mm. Today, we have got Al Sid. He is from Village 90. He's the backline bass player, and he has come through to do a bass over one of my favorite songs of all time. I'm going to let you know about that next.
6: Yeah, we'll talk about it a bit more after this one here. Kitty Docs. It's on New FM, the beat of the Pacific. Gabs and Rizzi on the Morning Show. Good morning, everyone.

0: Skitty Docs, it's all where it's on North FM, the beat of the Pacific. You got Gabs and Reeks here on The Morning Shack.
1: Now, for the month of May, we are celebrating New Zealand Music Month, and here at The Morning Shack, we are doing a solo series where we find the best instrumentalists in the country to come and do covers of some of the classics, our favourites, our Polynesian favourites, icons. Last week, we had our bro, Tabani. He came through. He did a saxophone cover of Addie's Memory Lane. That was amazing.
0: And who have we got in the building for this week's solo
1: series? So, you may know Village 90, Backline, you
0: yes.
1: know. Some of my favourite bands. They play around the Motu. We've got Al Sid. He is the bass player. He stepped in to do a solo for us to none other than Adi Jazz Watching You.
0: How good, man. You know what? It's so cool when we give a bit of shine to some of the people that are in the backside. Because, you know, a lot of the...
1: We know all the singers.
0: Yeah, we
1: right?
0: know the singers.
1: We know the front runners.
0: Yeah.
1: Now it's time to get to know the backline.
0: Yeah.
1: The people who bring the music to life. And I'm so honoured that we have Al Sid. I also just want to make a special mention to our guy, Haz, who is our engineer producer, who did a bit of work on this.
0: Yeah.
1: Just, he wanted everyone to shine.
0: You know, it's quite tricky to try and pull the bass line out of a song that's already been put together, you know, especially if you don't have all the stems and all the bits and pieces that kind of go together with it. So shout out to Haz, man, you know, for being able to pull the original bass line out from the original track and then so that we could replace it with Al Sid's version as well. Anyone in particular that you might want to see in the next 2 weeks? Because, I mean, that's pretty much all we got left.
1: I would like to see someone who plays the harmonica.
0: Ah.
1: I'm a fan of the harmonica and I'm a fan of the ukulele.
0: Oh,
1: I don't know, I would just like to see it.
0: Yeah, there's a two.
1: Maybe a clarinet?
0: You know,
1: violin?
0: We could have easily had Casual Healing with the clarinet.
1: He didn't bring his clarinet, but he bought his gat. Anyway, it's not about him. It is about, here is Al Sid from Village 90 Backline. He is doing a bass over Adi Jazz Watching You.
0: Yeah, sounds like this.

0: меня, она одна.
1: Matt Corby right there, Water Love on Triple J Breakfast. Concetta and Luca with you. We're right about to hit 6:30 on this Thursday Eve. Let's get some news headlines.
2: Morning, Jack James with the Triple J News.

0: day. Negative gearing and capital gains tax changes are expected to slow house price growth by about 2% in the short term. The federal budget released last night has revealed sweeping changes to the tax perks that have been used by property investors for decades, despite Labor previously ruling out touching them. After years of big increases, Jim Chalmers says prices will grow more slowly as a result of this budget, which will help those trying to buy their first home.
1: What we're trying to do is to make sure that there are more affordable options for people to buy, particularly people who are buying their first home.
2: It's very effective. It's been 100% effective. And one way or the other, it's going to work out very well. It's going to work out very well. I think you're going to have so much oil, you're going to have a gusher of oil like you've never had before.
3: When asked whether he considers Americans' financial situations when making decisions about the war, President Trump said that he doesn't, and he only wants to ensure Iran doesn't get a nuclear weapon. The president has nominated Cameron Hamilton to be the administrator of the Federal Emergency Management Agency, or FEMA. This comes 1 year after Hamilton was fired as the agency's acting administrator. NPR's Michael Copley explains.
4: Hamilton was ousted from FEMA last year after telling lawmakers he didn't think the agency in charge of responding to disasters should be eliminated. He made the statement shortly after Kristi Noem, then Secretary of the Department of Homeland Security, had reiterated Trump's wish to get rid of FEMA. But Noem is gone from DHS, which oversees FEMA, and a council of disaster experts appointed by Trump recently recommended overhauling, but not eliminating FEMA. The council's recommendations include making it simpler for disaster survivors to get money and raising the threshold for the federal government to get involved in disaster recovery. Michael Copley, NPR News.
3: Mixed bag of trading on Wall Street today. The Dow gained 56 points. This is NPR. A House Democrat from Connecticut lost his party's nomination last night. Molly Ingram from member station WSHU tells us career politicians across the nation are facing growing challenges from younger candidates.
5: U.S. Representative John Larson has been in the House for more than 25 years. The 77-year-old made headlines last year when he had a partial seizure on the House floor. He was challenged for the primary nomination by several candidates. Former Hartford Mayor Luke Bronin was one of them. Bronin beat Larson 51% to 49% for the Democratic nomination. 46-year-old Bronin says it's proof that voters want a new generation of leaders.
6: What you saw tonight was how strong the hunger for change is out there. And I think this sends a powerful, powerful message.
5: Bronin is no stranger to national politics. He was a senior official at the Treasury during the Obama administration. For NPR News, I'm Molly Ingram.
3: A prominent group of tech executives are joining President Trump on his trip to China this week. Iran and China are longtime allies and trading partners, and this trip is expected to focus largely on the Iran war, which has cut off the flow of commercial traffic in the Strait of Hormuz, affecting businesses around the world. Both the U.S. and China looking to stabilize their relationship, although Trump said today that the U.S. doesn't need China's help with Iran. This is NPR News.
7: And now it's time for a look at our weather forecast for today. Partly cloudy, isolated showers throughout the Marianas. Mostly cloudy with scattered showers and isolated thunderstorms this afternoon for Guam. Southeast winds 10 miles an hour this morning, becoming light, highs around 87 degrees. In Palau today, mostly cloudy with occasional rain and a thunderstorm in the afternoon, high about 89 degrees. Right now in Koror, it's cloudy and 82 degrees. Partly cloudy in Saipan, where it's 80 degrees. Fair conditions on Guam, where it is 77 degrees. Have a beautiful day. And please, everyone, let's be kind.
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9: 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I'm Elsa Chang in Culver City, California.
10: And I'm Sasha Pfeiffer in Washington, D.C. President Trump heads to China today for a summit with that country's president, Xi Jinping. The war with Iran and geopolitics are expected to dominate the conversation. But this is also a critical trade negotiation between leaders of the world's two biggest economies. NPR's Scott Horsley joins us now. Hi, Scott.
11: Hi, Sasha.
10: So, Scott, tell us how this relationship between China and U.S. has changed since President Trump returned to the White House.
11: You know, it has waxed and waned, and it really highlights just how high the stakes are. A little over a year ago, remember, the U.S. was in a full-scale trade war with China. President Trump had imposed triple-digit tariffs on Chinese imports. China responded with import taxes of its own. That brought commerce between these two countries to a virtual halt. And both sides realized pretty quickly that was not sustainable, so they backed off those crippling tariffs. But since then, there have been some ups and downs, but the commerce has really basically stabilized. You know, the Port of Los Angeles is a gateway for a lot of shipments from China and other parts of Asia. And the port's executive director, Gene Soroka, said this week, the docks are busy right now moving merchandise to meet demand from U.S. shoppers.
12: When I was in Asia a few weeks ago, factories were operating at full capacity, moving spring and summer merchandise into the pipeline. That cargo is arriving now here in Los Angeles.
11: But the port also offers an illustration of one of the president's complaints about that trade picture. For every four cargo containers that came into Los Angeles last month, almost three went back out empty.
10: Empty. And how does President Trump want to change that picture?
11: Well, he wants to rebalance the trading relationship. And, you know, his policies have redrawn the trading map. The U.S. is buying less from China now than it was a couple of years ago. But China's finding plenty of buyers elsewhere. Its overall exports continue to grow. And at the same time, the U.S. is selling less stuff to China. And in many cases, it has simply replaced those Chinese imports with imports from other countries like Vietnam. So the U.S. overall trade deficit hasn't really budged very much.
10: And as we have reported on extensively, the president's tariffs have faced legal challenges. Recap for us where things stand now on that front.
11: Yeah, the president has lost a little bit of leverage here. In February, the Supreme Court struck down the emergency tariffs that Trump imposed on goods from China and most other countries last year. Trump tried to replace those emergency tariffs with a new set of levies. And then last week, those were also found to be illegal by a specialty trade court. So when the president sits down with President Xi, he's not going to have quite the tariff arsenal that he would have a few months ago. That said, Trump does have other tariffs he could employ here, ones that he's used in the past to put pressure on China. One set, for example, is designed to address unfair trading practices. Another is designed to address national security threats. The administration probably has a better case to use those tariffs against China than it does against most of our other trading partners.
10: And Scott, overall, big picture, what would you say it is that Trump wants from China?
11: The White House says the president wants reciprocity and fairness. And to be sure, lots of countries around the world are concerned that China is distorting markets by producing too much and dumping the excess elsewhere. Trump also wants China to buy a lot more stuff from the United States. China has made commitments to buy more in the past and then often fallen short of those promises. U.S. farmers, in particular, have paid a price when China started buying soybeans from Brazil instead, for example. President Trump is taking a bunch of U.S. business leaders with him on this trip. Some, like Apple's Tim Cook, view China partly as a workshop. Others, like Boeing's Kelly Ortberg or Cargill's Brian Sykes, see China primarily as a potential customer.
10: That's NPR's Scott Horsley. Scott, thank you.
11: You're welcome.
9: Common cancers like breast, skin, and lung cancers have become far more survivable in recent years, but not pancreatic cancer. That is changing, though, thanks to very recent breakthroughs. NPR's Yuki Noguchi spoke with one patient hoping that science will outrun her cancer.
13: For 2 years, Vicki Stinson has defied the odds. She's outliving a pancreatic cancer a doctor said would kill her, as it does most victims, within months.
14: I know it sounds like I should have been absolutely devastated, but I have this drive.

0: Watch Brother Rod, Sun Goes Down. It's on North FM, the beat of the Pacific. You got Gabs and Riggs on the morning check. I'll put us in a bit of a scenario, Gabs. You already live your life like this at the moment, but for each day that you don't have a shower, you get $10,000.
1: Oh, I ain't showering ever.
0: For every day.
1: I'll just do it for a week. Then I'll be good.
0: For every day, you get $10,000 for every day that you don't shower. So you're finally getting paid for something. How many days would you last, man? Because, you know, I know you're a bit of a clean freak. You know what I mean? Like, you're very into hygiene and that, so I couldn't imagine. Even at Celebrity Treasure Island, you had a hard time, you know what I mean? And that was for two weeks.
1: That was hard.
0: So how long would you go for $10,000 per day? Once you have a shower, it's finished. That's it. You cannot go back on the deal.
1: I think once I make a million, then I should be sweet.
0: So what's that? So that's like that? 200
1: so
0: days?
1: 10,000 times 7. Oh,
0: $70,000.
1: That's all on the radio, you guys. I think I'll do. I don't think I could last longer than 2 weeks.
0: That's only seven. That's 14 days. That's $140,000.
1: Oh, that's not even that much. I mean, that's heaps.
0: That's heaps, but you know.
1: But not for like the life that I need.
0: I know, right?
1: Because I could. That's a house deposit right there.
0: I know.
1: I know you could do your entire life.
0: I've been doing it for free this whole damn time, damn it. But I'm saying, man, for $10,000 per day.
1: So I can't wash my hair, can I wash my face in the morning?
0: Surely a month. That's 30 days. That's
1: $300,000. When you think about it, it's not even.
0: You know? Is it $300,000? Yeah, that is $300,000.
1: Don't ask me with a blindly.
0: And
1: the
0: then,
1: blind
0: and so, out. So if you can last 3 months no shower, holy hicka, that's long, eh?
1: That's too long.
0: That's 900. That's 900,000.
1: Are you allowed to spray yourself?
0: No loopholes, no nothing.
1: Deodorant?
0: No deodorant, no nothing. That's how you smell. 3 months isn't that hard.
1: That's actually disgusting. I think I would last maybe a week.
0: I want to hear from you guys, man. 466 on the text line. If you're given $10,000 per day for each day that you don't have a shower, it all just adds up for yourself, man. How many days are you lasting? I'll answer that question after this one here. J Boog, Ganja Farmer, it's on New.

0: Scuncher Farmer. Got Gabs and Reese here on the Morning Shack for your Wednesday. We're talking all about showers at the moment. Now, we're putting the scenario out to you guys. You get $10,000 per day, and each day you cannot have a shower, okay? How long are you lasting? Gabs reckons you can only last a week at max. I thought maybe 2 weeks. Surely that's $140,000.
1: Rex could last his whole life. He would do that for a full-time job if he could.
0: I'll be honest, man. I think I could go at least 3 months. 3 months.
1: What?
0: Stay at home. In my room.
1: Nah, you had to like go about your normal life.
0: I have to go about my... Well, I'm getting paid you get paid $10,000 at the end. Oh, you get your lump sum at the end of
1: at
0: your
1: the end.
0: Run.
1: Oh.
0: So you don't get it per day. Also, don't you get like sick and like those kind of like bottles in it?
1: Yeah. You get like sores and... Oh, itchy hair.
0: I'm thinking about it, man. Producer Louis, how many days you lasting, bro?
2: Man, I reckon probably 2 weeks.
0: $140,000's not bad.
2: That'll yeah, I'm happy with $140,000.
0: Yeah, that's more than what we got in our wallet right now,
2: 100%. When do we start? When can we kick this thing off? Who's sponsoring this thing?
0: You know, Mr. B should give this a go, man. Straight up.
1: He does look a bit like he doesn't have a shower.
0: Mr. B should sponsor this kind of idea. Let's head over to the text line real quick, man. Chris is on the text line. This is a good point as well. Do you have to stay in the same clothes? No, you can change your clothes. That's not bad, okay?
1: That's right. At least your clothes are nice
0: and
1: if
0: you're
1: washed.
0: Stuck in the same undies... Woo!
1: Oh, nah.
0: For 3 months?
1: Nah.
0: Different story, right? Walter's also on the text line. 6 months or a year? Just because... Oh, yeah. You know what? We'll leave that at that.
1: What did he say?
0: Walter is going to last himself 6 months to a year. What's that? That's over a mil. That's like 300 or 3 mil if you can get to the end of the year. That's not bad.

0: 6 a.m. in Palau. 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
1: For a while, I didn't purchase things because they were too expensive, and it was bad for my health. I lost weight.
2: This hour, we hear from individuals across the country feeling the strain from inflation very personally.
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2: I'm Elsa Chang.
3: And I'm Sasha Pfeiffer. U.S. farmers will be closely watching President Trump's state visit in China.
2: The trade war has cost these farmers a lot of international buyers.
4: We need to make sure that we have good trade agreements and that we keep the American farmer in business.
3: Also, the Southern Poverty Law Center is facing federal charges.
2: We look back on the challenges facing the civil rights organization for decades.
5: There were morale problems. I think that people were confused about the direction the organization was taking.
3: And the CEO of OpenAI testifies in a lawsuit brought by Elon Musk.
2: Now News.
6: Live from NPR News in Washington, I'm Ryland Barton. President Trump is on his way to China for a state visit. NPR's Tamara Keith reports trade is on the agenda.
7: The White House says President Trump intends to deliver more good deals on behalf of the country to rebalance trade with China. There is currently a trade truce between the U.S. and China after an all-out trade war last year. Melanie Hart is the senior director of the Global China Hub at the Atlantic Council.
8: The U.S. wants big purchase announcements, more access to China's rare earths, progress on fentanyl, and made-for-TV diplomatic spectacle. China's going to deliver on the spectacle. China can do spectacle better than anybody. They will also deliver on the purchases.
7: There will be bilateral meetings, a welcome ceremony, and a banquet. Tamara Keith, NPR News.
6: Trump is also expected to discuss the Iran war with Chinese President Xi Jinping. Trump has been pressing Xi to use China's considerable leverage to prod its ally to agree to U.S. terms to end the war. But on his way out of town this afternoon, he also said he doesn't need China's help on Iran. The war has pushed inflation to its highest level in almost 3 years. NPR's Scott Horsley tells us more about the latest cost of living report from the Labor Department.
9: Consumer prices in April were up 3.8% from a year ago. That's the biggest annual increase since May of 2023. Prices jumped 0.6% in the last month alone. Higher energy prices, triggered by the closing of the Strait of Hormuz, accounted for about 40% of that overall monthly increase. Gasoline prices have jumped about a buck and a half since the war began, and diesel prices are even higher. That's also starting to show up in the price of other goods and services. The price of plane tickets, for example, is up more than 20% from a year ago, as airlines struggle with soaring jet fuel prices. Higher trucking costs may have also contributed to a sharp monthly jump in grocery prices. Scott Horsley, NPR News, Washington.
6: The commissioner of the FDA is leaving the agency. Dr. Marty McCarry asked President Trump to accept his resignation after 13 months on the job. NPR's Sydney Lupkin reports.
10: Speaking to reporters Tuesday, President Trump said McCarry would be leaving and that a deputy would take over FDA temporarily. During his tenure at the agency, McCarry at times angered the Make America Healthy Again movement for not advancing its agenda quickly enough. Many MAHA supporters were upset when the agency approved updated COVID-19 vaccines last year. McCarry also disappointed people who oppose abortion by not completing a promised safety review of mifepristone. Meanwhile, he faced criticism from those looking for a more predictable approach to FDA regulation. Before joining the Trump administration, McCarry was a surgeon and health policy researcher at Johns Hopkins University School of Medicine. Sydney Lupkin, NPR News.
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11: For KPRG News, I'm Mia Perez. Here are your latest headlines. The CNMI public school system has announced that schools across Saipan, Tinian, and Rota will remain closed for the rest of the 2025 to 2026 school year. KPRG's Brian Manabut has the report.
12: Officials say recovery assessments show most campuses are still not safe to reopen, with ongoing repairs, debris removal, and utility issues. Grab-and-go meal services will continue Monday to Friday, and learning packets for elementary and middle school students will be distributed starting Wednesday at select sites. Early Head Start programs will resume limited in-person services later this month, and graduation ceremonies will proceed as scheduled. PSS says safety and recovery remain the top priorities, as the islands continue rebuilding after the storm. For KPRG News, I'm Brian Manabat in Saipan.
11: The voyaging canoe Alangano Maisu returned safely to Palau on Monday after traveling to Taiwan and Okinawa on a journey that began in February. Using only traditional navigation methods, Captain Cesario Sewalar led the crew of 14 on a sailing expedition that doubled as a platform for education, community engagement, cultural exchange, and environmental awareness. Although the canoe had been scheduled to make several stops, including a visit to Guam on the return voyage, weather disturbances in the Western Pacific led to change of plans. On Monday, the Micronesian Voyaging Society canoe arrived in Palau just after noon, with family, friends, and supporters welcoming the sailors home. A 75-year-old man has died after he was struck by a reversing SUV in Colbertville, Saipan, late Monday morning. KPRG's Brian Manabat has the report.
12: DPS says officers were dispatched just after 11:30 to the former Sunnyside Cafe, where they found the man unconscious with serious injuries. Medics rushed him to CHCC, but he was later pronounced dead. Investigators say the man and a 56-year-old man were getting water when the driver entered the silver SUV and used a stick to engage the gear lock. The vehicle shifted into reverse and hit the older man. The driver's breath test registered 0.04 below the legal limit. The SUV was impounded and the case remains under investigation. For KPRG News, I'm Brian Manabat in Saipan.
11: 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I'm Mia Perez.
13: From NPR News, this is All Things Considered. I'm Sasha Pfeiffer in Washington, D.C.
14: And I'm Elsa Chang in Culver City, California. Consumer prices surged 3.8% in April from a year ago. That's according to data released today from the Department of Labor.
13: It's the highest annual reading since May 2023, and it comes as energy prices have spiked as a result of the war with Iran. Across the country, people are feeling the effects.
1: I've been noticing the rising prices of groceries at the store, and for a while, I didn't purchase things because they were too expensive, and it was bad for my health. I lost weight.
14: That is Texas resident Daniel Hefner.
1: I had to move past that because I wasn't eating enough. I just had to pay more for groceries eventually.
13: Hefner lost his engineering job in 2024 and now works as a rideshare driver and for delivery apps like DoorDash. With rising gas prices, it's been hard to make ends meet.
1: But when I add up all my costs and subtract that from the revenue that I earned, I'm finding that the hourly rate is dropping, you know, maybe below $15 an hour sometimes.
14: Heather Becker is an administrative assistant in Dilworth, Minnesota. She also owns a trucking company with her husband.
15: If the truck brings in $12,000 a week, $3,500 of that is fuel right now. I mean, your profit is gone. Or it's little. I mean, you have a profit, but it's not like what it was.
13: Becker says decreased profits have affected other business decisions, like maintenance.
15: We needed a welder because my husband does all his own maintenance. So the welder we put off for a year.
14: Despite the hit to her business, Becker and her husband consider themselves lucky.
15: Thank goodness it's only two of us, but I couldn't imagine being a family trying to feed your family right now. I get a 2%, you know, bump in pay at my job, but it's still not covering what goes up.
16: I've been saving for this car since I was 15.
13: 22-year-old Fennel Markshausen is a college student in Denver, Colorado.
14: He works as a grocery store cashier and really needs his car.
16: It's a huge deal for me to be able to have that because it provides me a lot of job security. Going on the bus to try to get to work when your job has a rule of if you're more than 5 minutes late, you're going to get written up can be really stressful because the bus is late a lot.
13: The additional costs are also driving him to make tough choices.
16: I'm trying not to buy as much food, not really getting any like things that would be nice, like buying coffee at work.
14: Now, Markshausen is no stranger to hardship. He has experienced homelessness before and says this moment is also tough.
16: It feels much scarier and like there's a lot more pressure on me because I feel like I have a lot more that I can lose now that I'm like doing good and not like homeless.
13: What are the factors that have U.S. inflation up 3.8% from last year? Darian Woods from The Indicator from Planet Money is here with us to break down the rise in prices. Hi, Darian.
17: Hello.
13: Let's start with the price of oil. Where does that factor into current inflation rates?
17: Yeah, oil is the big factor driving up inflation. So with the Strait of Hormuz closed, you've got 1 billion barrels of oil that

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2: Buenas and Hafaday Guam, I'm Jonagan Charfris. Here's a look at three stories coming up tonight on KUOM News Primetime. It's Tuesday, May 12th. A 23-year-old man is facing multiple charges after police say he forced a 15-year-old girl into his pickup truck, drove away while her legs were hanging out of the passenger side door, and later threatened her with a metal pipe. According to a magistrate's complaint filed in the Superior Court, Vincent Joe Lazama Pablo was charged with possession of a Schedule II controlled substance as a third-degree felony, felonious restraint as a third-degree felony, and unlawful restraint as a misdemeanor. Police say the incident happened Saturday morning after Pablo allegedly grabbed the girl by the arm and forced her into his Toyota Tacoma as she screamed for help. Investigators say he drove off fast and all over the roadways, while passenger door remained open and girl's legs were outside the vehicle. Authorities say the pair later arrived at Pablo's home in Jonia, where he allegedly grabbed a metal pipe and threatened to beat the girl. The victim later told police she feared for her life and believed Pablo might kill her. When officers arrived at the home, they found Pablo in a bedroom with the girl. During the search, police allegedly found a meth pipe in his pocket. Pablo was ordered held on $5,000 cash bail. And former Senator and current Guam Education Board Chair Judy Guthertz has been selected as the new president of Guam Community College following a vote by the GCC Board of Trustees Monday night. Guthertz was chosen from a pool of 11 candidates during a roll call vote, securing support from four board members. The search for GCC's next leader began after longtime president Dr. Mary Okada retired following 18 years at the helm. Since January, Virginia Tudela has served as interim president. Board leadership said the selection process focused on transparency, fairness, and finding a leader prepared to advance GCC's mission and long-term goals. Trustees also recognize the screening committee made up of a faculty staff, student representatives, and community members for their role in evaluating applicants. And the Guam Regional Transit Authority is set to procure 40 new buses this year as part of a major effort to modernize and expand public transportation services across Guam. According to the Leon Guerrero Tenorio Administration, approximately $13 million in federal funding has been identified to support the purchase of Guam's fixed route and paratransit systems. Officials say the investment will help replace aging buses, improve service wrap capacity, and expand transportation access for residents across the island. The first phase includes 30 ADA-compliant 14-passenger buses already issued for bid. An additional 10 ADA-compliant 38-passenger buses are expected to be procured this summer through funding tied to the Dedo Park and Ride project. Leaders say the expanded fleet is expected to improve access to essential services while helping reduce traffic and pollution across Guam. For these stories and more, make sure to tune in tonight to KUOM News Primetime at 6 p.m. on TV8. You can also watch our news stream on our YouTube channel or Facebook page. And for the latest updates, go to KUOM News on Instagram. Jonagan Charfres, KUOM News.
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1: This quote, said by Detective Harry Callahan, played by Clint Eastwood, in the movie Sudden Impact, 1983. Sudden Impact was the fourth installment of the Dirty Harry series. Go ahead, make my day. We're happy together. The Toitlers.

Oh, great stuff from the Turtles. Happy Together. The Turtles, or was it the Tortoises? Copacadillos. Oh, dear. Happy Together. That's a great song. Thanks very much, Barb of Duncrate. I'm glad you're enjoying the music. Good on you, mate. Thanks for the call. And Sandy of Como. The raw Elvis music. Raw. Yeah, early stuff from Elvis. I've got an Elvis track in just a tick, Sandy. And it's my favourite Elvis love song. Better than Love Me Tender and all the other stuff. Rob of Upper North. G'day, mate. Upper North Belga. It's very posh. Very posh, isn't it? Upper North Belga. Good morning. Try to have a good one. Rob, thanks for the call, mate. Much appreciated. I'm sure James would have appreciated your sense of humour too. Which is unusual, because James doesn't have much of a sense of humour, to be quite honest. But he's good to talk to on 9364988. I tell you who was happy, talking about Happy Together, the Turtles, Dionne Warwick. In 2002, she was a happy girl at Miami International Airport. She was arrested for possession of marijuana, when the screeners found 11 marijuana cigarettes inside a lipstick container. Oh, you deceptive little winch. Charges were dropped after she made an anti-drug public service announcement. Oh, that's the way to get out of it, then. Make an public service announcement. Happy Dionne Warwick. That was in 2002. Oh, by the way, in 2004, the final episode of Frasier on NBC was watched by 33 million people. Frasier, a very funny show. Very good, very good. Okay, here's the Elvis Presley love song. Say no more about it. The best thing he ever recorded in this genre, I reckon. Don't.

don't have any words to describe it. It's a beautiful piece of music. Don't know who wrote it, but oh, look. thanks very much to our loyal Capital listeners who love Elvis. Yeah, I've got a few more Elvis tracks coming up too, some good ones and some old ones. Well, they're all good, but sort of old ones and newish or newer ones. Oh, shut up, Frank, just get on with it. Here's ABBA, yeah.

Doris Day. Que sera, sera. She left us on April... No, no, beg your pardon. May 13, 2019 in Carmel Valley, California. I just have to play my favourite Doris Day song. Everybody loves a lover.

And I love everybody since I fell in love with you. You, you're patient, your attention to detail is fabulous, you're a strategic thinker, you plan and organise, you're a very successful... I love you. The Doris Day, my favourite Doris Day number. I love you, no, except for Road Ragers, and I'll tell you what I do with them. Yeah, that's exactly. Doris Day, while she was still a teenager, she changed her last name to Day because she was born not Doris Day, and I don't know who she was born as. I thought it was here, but it's not. Anyway, so she began singing on radio. She worked as a vocalist in Barney Rapp's band and Bob Crosby's outfit. Then she joined Les Brown's band in 1940, made several popular recordings, among them Sentimental Journey. Oh, fabulous. And then Doris went on to sing solo in 1947 and achieved great success as a recording artist. Her singing... Now listen to this, was distinguished by crystal clear tone and the ability to convey great emotion without histrionics. That's something I need to learn. yes, Doris Day, she left us on this day, the 13th of May, 2019. Oh dear. Now, here's what happened with our Beatles promotion last month. We encouraged you to... register your favourite Beatles track on the capitalcommunityradio.com website. And you did. And there were literally hundreds of entries. Oh, fabulous. I don't know who won the DVD package and the tickets to the Purple Beatles concert at the Astor Theatre, but somebody did. They don't tell us anything here. I mean, as far as I know, it could have been Oligarchy Foothill who won it. But it doesn't matter. Somebody won it. And the results were, number one, Hey, Dude, Don't Wreck It. But yeah, that was number one. Yesterday, All My Troubles. That was number two. Let It Be was number three. In My Life. Yeah, deservedly so was number four. And Something... Something in the Way She Moves. Yes, fabulous, fabulous George Harrison track. Well, they were the results, can you believe, of the Beatles promotion on capitalcommunityradio.com. Here's Perry Como taking us to the WA News. This song was featured in The King and I. Hello, young lovers. Wherever you are. Hello.

0: Northern Territory. Are you a taxi user? I'd like to know. After the news, it's 9.
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2: явчих. We're going to have a lot of drought.
3: Yes, and less rains.
2: Less rain. So it means that you're going to have less typhoon this year?
3: Not necessarily because there will be less, but less typhoons but stronger ones, or there will be more typhoons but less rain, so we don't know really. Okay. So my report today will be about the electric vehicle penetration in the Philippines. I don't know how it's going in your country, but here in the Philippines we have a very robust growth in electric vehicles. So Vietnam, our very own Vietnam from ASEAN, one of the leading electric vehicle manufacturers in ASEAN, has claimed to be the country's number one pure electric vehicles, meaning battery operated electric vehicles in the Philippines in the first quarter this year. The president of the company, Mr. Antonio Toti Zara III, said that the local subsidiary of VinFast in the Philippines is expected to end this year with a network of 600 dealerships. In addition, the company is also building its EV infrastructure ecosystem with the installation of charging stations to match the number of VinFast units sold. VinFast offers free charging for 3 years or until 2029 for its customers. He, however, urged the Philippine government to streamline permitting processes for electric vehicle charging stations as it ramps up investments in the country's EV infrastructure. He said that EV green charging stations in the Philippines, this is the company's charging arm of VinFast, plans to build thousands of charging stations but faces delays from varying local government unit requirements on top of the Bureau of Fire Protection clearances. To ensure buyers are guaranteed maintenance, service, and spare parts, Zara said that aside from the 10-year warranty, the company has also established 30 accredited independent third-party workshops by end of this year. There are already 45 workshops to date, and the company is looking to expand to 100 accredited partners. It also maintains 80,000 parts numbers in its warehouse in Santa Rosa, Laguna. Mm-hmm. He said that based on estimates, the battery-operated EVs penetration in the domestic market in the second quarter this year is expected to grow by 100%, doubling the more than 50% growth recorded in the first quarter. Sara said this is because the question for new car buyers now is no longer whether to get a diesel or gasoline-powered vehicle, but the question is, will I buy plug-in or hybrid, or will I buy a battery electric vehicle? We are confident, he said, that the trend would move towards battery electric vehicles as they expand charging infrastructure. We are committed, he said, to be the number one EV charging stations provider in the Philippines. In the next 12 months, VinFast will aggressively embark on the introduction of new models. So our very own, we're proud of VinFast because this is ASEAN homegrown company, and it's now penetrating in globally. It's making also a noise. So we are moving towards electric mobility. How, I don't know, with Thailand.
2: So I don't see VinFast in Thailand, but we've seen a lot of Chinese car made. Yeah.
3: We have Chinese vehicles also. In fact, they are the number one before VinFast. But in the first quarter this year, VinFast said that they are the number one in pure electric vehicles, meaning the battery operated. But there are others that are also hybrid. Yeah.
2: So how is the price over there for one electric car?
3: Yeah, actually, VinFast said that they have a model that is over 500,000 pesos. So that's very affordable already. It's a passenger car. And they have already deployed a lot of taxi fleet in the country. Taxis, which is operated by their own taxi company. It is GSM. It's color green, and it's also a ride hailing company, but they are also operating as taxi, and there are lots of that already in the Philippines.
4: And how about the sentiment of consumer and anybody in the government?
3: Actually, especially during the after that Iran war, during this time when there is still that very high prices of gasoline, the rate of purchases for EVs, it's really very, very high. So although these companies, the car companies, especially the EVs, they don't give the numbers because I think it's a trade secret. But we can see that there are lots of people buying electric nowadays in the Philippines. It's because of the high cost of fuel, and primarily because of that, and they also, perhaps others are also thinking that it's good for the environment. But one thing for sure, it is really for because of the high cost of fuel, and companies now are really going into pure electric vehicles, but other car companies are still into hybrid.
4: Is the EV's battery the thing that people or the government to reconsider?
3: Meaning government subsidy for the batteries?
4: Getting rid of the used battery.
3: There is no clear policy on that yet because the EV vehicles in the country is still new. But I think they are coming with sooner. They're going to come up with some policy on the handling of these batteries that have been used up or discarded or no longer of use. So this is a very promising industry in the Philippines, and I know also that VinFast Thailand has also a an EV car manufacturer investor in the country? VinFast is.
2: Yes, yes.
3: Yeah, you have. VinFast has also a factory in Indonesia.
5: And
3: a big one in Indonesia. I don't think they're going to produce that one in the Philippines.
2: Wow, it's very, very, very aggressive and very advanced for Vietnam, right? So for this warranty that they're going to give 10 years warranty, it also include the battery part also, right?
3: Yeah, I think it's mostly because the biggest component of the electric vehicle is the battery. So it's the most expensive part of an EV vehicle. So that's part of their warranty. But the charging is good for 2029. So it's free charging for all of them. Of their very aggressive, but they're very aggressive in the Philippines, and the Chinese brands are also very aggressive. It's leaving behind the Americans and the Japanese, because mostly the Japanese are concentrating into the hybrid. They are
2: Thank you so much for the story. You know, may I ask about this hot news that I heard about? What happening to Senator Ronald De La Rosa at the moment? Was he arrested?
3: You know, sometimes it's getting funny, right? We just laugh off this incident or this development. But actually, this is a very serious matter. De La Rosa is still being holed up in the Senate. That's in the session hall or in his office in the Senate, because there is this arrest warrant from The Hague to the Hague by the ICC, the International Criminal Court. But then De La Rosa, who has been absent from the Senate session for, I think, 7 months.
6: Because the world is very small. The answer is people want to do business. The answer is how do we do business so that we don't upset the other side, so that we can get a better deal going forward. I think Hong Kong does have legal credibility, international connectivity, as well as policy support. I think the judiciary is a very strong opponent of mediation, and likewise, the Department of Justice has this mediation first pledge, which has been in place for some time, encouraging not just the high-level mediations to take place in Hong Kong, but also to the grassroots mediations to take place as well.
7: And being a maritime hub, the IOMED resolved the maritime dispute between China and Singapore. Is Singapore also quite a developed mediation place, right?
6: I think compared to Hong Kong and Singapore, I think we have our own strengths and weaknesses. But one thing strong about Hong Kong is basically we do have, like Singapore, the common law system. But the key thing is we have the professionals. We have a lot of professionals here in Hong Kong that get trained as mediators, and we have lots of experts and so forth. Compared to Singapore, we have more than them in that area. So in terms of providing a sort of a complete one-stop in terms of expertise, in terms of mediation, professionals, as well as lawyers, so forth, we do have sort of a larger volume.
8: Police say they have so far received two local requests for assistance over a hacking attack on the online learning platform Canvas. Nearly 9,000 education institutions worldwide were reportedly targeted, with 275 million users affected. Janice Lowe has the story.
9: Chief Superintendent Raymond Lam said one request came from a local institution which suspected that the system came under attack. The other was from a resident who suspected that criminals were involved in a deception bid. But Lam said the resident was not scammed and did not incur any losses. The chief superintendent stressed that police will work with their counterparts in other jurisdictions.
10: Both the system and data are stored in places outside of Hong Kong. There are certainly challenges when we intervene, but we will continue to carry out exchanges with other countries via Interpol's platform and try to understand the situation.
9: Lam said that risks exist in all cloud platforms and that the public should pay attention on cybersecurity reliability when using such platforms and take relevant countermeasures. For instance, they should consider whether it is necessary to store their personal information on cloud platforms.
8: Seven local education institutions have so far reported to the Office of the Privacy Commissioner for Personal Data that they were affected by the attack. They included City University, Polytechnic University, and the University of Science and Technology.
5: Turning back overseas now, the World Health Organization says there's no sign of a broader outbreak of the hantavirus. Officials, meanwhile, continue to monitor passengers from the affected cruise ship. So far, 9 infections have been confirmed, along with 2 suspected cases. Jamie Clark reports.
11: At the moment,
12: World Health Organization, or WHO chief Tedros Adhanom Ghebreyesus, said the UN agency couldn't force quarantine protocols on individuals or countries, and it was up to them to decide on how best to prevent further potential outbreaks. At a press conference in Madrid, Ghebreyesus said, at the moment, there's no sign that we're seeing the start of a larger outbreak.
11: But of course, the situation could change. And given the long incubation period of the virus, it's possible we might see more cases in the coming weeks.
12: Authorities say the virus doesn't spread easily between people, limiting the risk of an epidemic. Medics around the world are working to stop the spread of the outbreak. A Dutch hospital quarantined 12 staff members as preventative measures after blood and urine from a hantavirus patient were handled without observing strict protocols. Netherlands Health Minister Sophie Hermans said the staff members will be quarantined for 6 weeks. She says she's confident the Netherlands will keep the virus under control.
13: The chance that staff were infected as a result is small, but because we know that we are dealing with a serious virus here, we are erring on the side of caution.
12: Elsewhere, Spain's health ministry said one of the 14 Spaniards currently quarantining in Madrid after being evacuated from the MV Hondius had tested positive for hantavirus. The ministry added the passenger had a low-grade fever and mild respiratory symptoms, but is in stable condition. In Italy, biological samples were being taken from a man with symptoms who travelled on the same plane as a woman who later died from the virus. 2 British nationals with confirmed cases were being treated in the Netherlands and South Africa, while French Health Minister Stephanie Rist said that a woman with deteriorating health was isolating in Paris. She said it was uncertain whether the hantavirus strain involved in the outbreak may have mutated, although officials were, in her words, rather reassured.
8: Oil prices rallied and stock markets mostly fell overnight as markets digested the lack of progress towards Middle East peace and awaited a U.S.-China summit. The international benchmark Brent North Sea crude and the main U.S. contract West Texas Intermediate both rose more than 3%. The S&P 500 fell 0.2% to 7,400. The NASDAQ fell 0.7% to 26,088, while the Dow Jones rose 0.1% to 49,760. Dean Smith is the finance strategist and portfolio manager at Folio Beyond.
14: The overall S&P is up around 5%, but if you take out the AI stocks, the rest of the market is actually down a little bit. So there's really 2 entirely separate markets that are running on completely different narratives. There's the AI trade, and then there's the everything else trade. AI trade is growing like Topsy. The rest of the market, not so much. So this is something that is really a bit of a landmine for investors now, because if there's any hiccup, and we've seen a little bit, we've seen some warning signs out there. If there's any significant hiccup to the AI trade, the rest of the market overall, could be in for some pretty rough times.
5: And Carlos Escueta will be back with a final look at the latest sporting action in just a moment.
9: Starting from April 3rd, with targeted beneficiaries remaining unchanged, the $2 scheme changes from a flat $2 fare per trip to $2 flat rate or 80% off. For adult fares at $10 or below, only $2 is payable, while an 80% discount applies to adult fares over $10. The same applies to interchange journeys. For details, call 1-823 or visit the websites of the Labor and Welfare Bureau and the Transport Department. Happy!

0: Good morning, Sports News Now. With me, I'm Carlos Escuera. Tennis up first, and world number one, Jannik Sinner, remains on track in his bid for a first-ever Italian Open title, breezing into the quarterfinals with a straight sets win over countryman Andrea Pellegrino. The 6-2, 6-3 win extends Sinner's Masters 1000 winning streak to 31 games, matching Novak Djokovic's all-time record. But second-seeded Alexander Zverev was knocked out in three sets to another local hero in Luciano Darderi. Over in the women's draw, third-seeded Coco Gauff set up a semi-final showdown with Romania's Sorana Kirsta after coming back to defeat Mira Andreeva in three sets. Football now, and Cristiano Ronaldo and Al Nassr will have to wait a little longer in their bid to clinch the Saudi Pro League title after a 1-1 draw with Al Hilal. Al Nassr were seconds away from securing their 11th domestic title and first in the Ronaldo era, only to be denied by a costly own goal deep into second-half stoppage time by goalkeeper Bento. That result keeps the Saudi title race alive ahead of the final round of matches, with Al Hilal trailing Al Nassr by 5 points with a game in hand. Elsewhere, Southampton are through to the championship playoff final in the most dramatic of fashion after securing a 2-1 extra time win over Middlesbrough at home. The two sides were tied deep into the second half of extra time, but in the end it was Shea Charles who was the hero for Southampton, scoring in the 116th minute with a curling cross from the right that sent the home crowd into raptures. Southampton, who were relegated from the Premier League last season, will now face Hull City for a chance to join Coventry and Ipswich in the English top flight. And finally, the basketball world is mourning the death of Memphis Grizzlies forward Brandon Clark, who has passed away at the age of 29. The NBC television affiliate in Los Angeles cited unnamed law enforcement sources in reporting Clark was found dead in a home in the suburban San Fernando Valley, where paramedics responded to an emergency call. A cause of death has not yet been provided, though the station reported authorities were investigating for possible drug overdose. Clark spent his entire career with the Grizzlies after he was taken with the 21st overall pick in the 2019 NBA draft. And that's your look at sports.
1: Thanks, Carlos. And before we go, the weather forecast for today: sunny periods, hot today with highs of around 32 degrees in the urban areas and a couple of degrees higher in the new territories. There'll be isolated showers later. Winds will be light to moderate south to southwesterly. Looking ahead, showers and squally thunderstorms tomorrow and on Friday. Showers will be heavy at times. Right now, 27 degrees Celsius. The relative humidity is standing at 79%.
2: The mainland and Hong Kong are connected. We all do our best with what we have to achieve a bright future together.
3: Tanimoto Wataru no Kono Machi Ashita Asatte.